0: message from the station. We'll get right back to the music. I hope you stick around. About a little under a half hour left of the show.
1: Hello, this is Big Stevie from Soulmates. I'd just like to let you know that this Wednesday, August 5th, from 8:30 to 10 p.m., I'll be playing 90 minutes of Summer Soul. Yeah, you know what I mean. And if you don't, tune in. August 5th, Wednesday, 8:30 to 10 p.m. See you then.

Yeah, Songs Ohio with I've Been Riding with the Ghost. You heard Tom Waits with New Coat of Paint before that. And that's one more song for me. Stick around. Lots of great music coming your way tonight. I'll see you next week, 7 to 8:30, Tuesday. Take care. Bye.

0: 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This is Elvirus of the Outsiders PBR, Southern Maine's Punkabilly Rebels, and Meme Mug, Portland's own ska punk supergroup. 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

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I'm your host, DJ PJ, live and direct here from the Portland Master Control Room here at WMPG. Let's see. Let's go over the weather desk from the National Weather Service in Gray, Maine. Check, check, 1-2. Check, check, 1-2. Here we go. Check, 1-2. Let's see. Weather forecast from the National Weather Service in Gray is as follows. Current conditions, 79 degrees. Humidity, 45%. Winds out of the south at 5 miles per hour. For tonight, clear, lows in the upper 50s. Southwest winds around 10 miles per hour. Gusts up to 20. This evening, becoming light and variable. And if you got a request, you can give me a call, 207-780-4909. And I'll see what I can do. Coming up at the top of the hour, I'll be featuring some music for Ronnie Dawson.

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0: It's intermission time, and it's the perfect time to hit the cold spot for...
1: You heard that right. It's Freaky Friday, and it's joining me, DJ Janelle, alongside DJ Blaze for an evening of eclectic tunes and gluten-free brews at Orange Bike Brewing, located at 31 Diamond Street in Portland. 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

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What's the time? It's jump time. Hey, folks. I'm your host, DJ PJ. Thanks for tuning in tonight. Had a little bit of a technical issue earlier. Sorry about that. And so I lost part of my early playlist here, but you just heard Rebecca's Blues by Winona Harris, Till the Whirlwinds Dry by Winona Carr, Leo the Louse by Jackie Brunston, Bobby Darin's Splish Splash, Laverne Baker's Bop Tingling, and a few other cool tunes. 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

Let's see. Featured music artist tonight is Ronnie Dawson, also known as a Dawsonator, because I guess his hair at one point kind of looked like Arnold Schwarzenegger from Terminator. The Blonde Bomber is another nickname he had. Born August 11th, 1939. American rockabilly singer, guitarist, and drummer. Achieved regional success in the 1950s. His popular peaked internationally with tours in the 1980s and 1990s. And I got to meet him a few times years ago. So here's Ronnie Dawson's Rockin' Bones right here, right now on WMPG. I'm DJ PJ, back in a bit.

know where I was dead or alive. Reeling and a-rocking. She was reeling and a-rocking. Go to water.

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Flying home, 9:32 p.m. on the FM. You listen to WMPG Gorham, Portland. I'm DJ PJ. Thanks for tuning in. Featuring some music from Ronald Monroe Dawson, also known as Ronnie Dawson, born August 11th, 1939, American rockabilly singer, guitarist, and drummer. And you just heard Toe Up from the Flow Up, Big Mac Attack, V8 Ford Boogie, Party Time, Fool About You, Wiggle Waggle Woman, Wham Bam Jam, Crazy Shoes, and let's see, Reeling and Rockin', and Rockin' Bones, all by Ronnie Dawson. 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More info can be found at littlechairprinting.com. Coming up at 10 o'clock is, I'm not sure. I swapped with George, so usually it's Minor Chord Mayhem, but I forget who's on, who alternates with Theo. So anyway, well, someone should be here at 10 o'clock. And yeah, so you can find Jump Time here most Tuesday nights, 8:30 p.m. to 10 p.m., alternating with DJ Faulty and his show, Faulty Wiring. And he'll be on next week here.

0: In the background, Jimmy Lunceford with Flying Home Number 2. Back to the music here in just a moment with more some Ronnie Dawson. Some of these tunes were recorded, I believe, at the Track Farm in Cape Elizabeth. Yeah. But this is action-packed.
1: I want to let on the line. Because everything I do, I want to do it in double time. 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Hear me? I said let it roll. I like to feel that wind in my face. Nice and cold. 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

Hey folks, DJ PJ here. Thanks for tuning in to Jump Time. Going down my playlist here, you just heard She's the Most by The Five Keys. Louis Jordan with Big Bess. The Q's with Crazy Crazy Party. Dolly Cooper before that with Et Là-Bas. Frankie Lymon and the Teenagers with Diana. Jimmy Liggins with Rag Mop. Ronnie Dawson with Good at Being Bad. Frim Sauce and Action Packed by Ronnie Dawson. So that's about it here for me. Catch me here most Tuesdays, 8:30 p.m. to 10 p.m., alternating with DJ Faulty and his show, Faulty Wiring. You can find me on social media, Pete DJ PJ. I'm on Instagram, Twitter, Facebook, and Discord. And we'll see you in a few weeks' time. DJ Faulty is in next week. It's 10 o'clock. Good night.

0: drop and the first chord hits, that's the Riff Room. Every other Tuesday night, I bring you the riffs that built rock and classic metal, hard rock, and punk. The legends, the deep cuts, and the bands pushing it forward. And we shine a light on the artists keeping this city loud, too. Every other Tuesday night at 10 o'clock, the Riff Room. Never lose that feeling.
1: 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You are listening to WMPG Gorham, Portland. I am Midnight Mike, and you have just entered the Riff Room.
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1: New releases and old scars. Local bands and legendary ones. If it's loud, honest, and made with intent, it belongs here. Now it's time to go to church.

Did I say it like Rosie? Good evening, Greater Portland and beyond. This is Midnight Mike. This is WMPG, Gorham, Portland, and you have entered the Riff Room. I'm so psyched to be here. I love it when it's my Tuesday night at 10 o'clock. That was Freak Phone, and they just released their brand new EP. I've been waiting for it. We had Swamp Love for a while, and then the whole thing got released last week, and that was Firecracker Girl. And I went to the show Saturday night at Blue, and we missed Freak Phone. It was a bummer for us, but I hope everyone's okay at Freak Phone. But the night was awesome anyway, and Euphemia ended up closing the night. I saw a band I'd never seen before called White Lipstick, and Blue was rocking that night. So I'm going to play Euphemia. Thanks to Gina. She did a great job, and everyone just had a kick-ass time.

That was White Lipstick out of Boston. They were at Blue the other night. And before that was Euphemia. We all know Euphemia and their show, their song, Rock Show. All right. I feel like I got off to a rough start here. Sorry, folks. I had to multitask quicker than I was ready for. But I am in the chair now. So another show. Let's see. I went to a show last night. And it was Hollywood Undead at State Theater, and it was great. I bought the ticket a long time ago. I've seen Hollywood Undead before. I've seen them at festivals, and they were great. And so I bought this ticket well in advance, and I was like, yeah, that'll be great. I want to go. And honestly, when the night came, it was raining. I was like, I don't know. But I went. I was like, I'm going to go. This is dumb. When I get there, I'll be fine. And when I got there, I was way better than fine. They killed it. I was also kind of worried, to be honest, that there wouldn't be a lot of people there. That's really what I thought. I'm like, yeah, they'll probably have the balcony closed. I didn't have a strong feeling. Totally wrong. Balcony was open. Place was nearly sold out. It felt like people were going crazy for them. And they were awesome. They look like they haven't aged a bit. They're friggin' strong bucks just up there shredding us. But the best part was the singer dude pulled up a little kid onto the stage. He was 8 years old, and his name was Mason. And he put him on the microphone, and he said, Mason, are you ready to cuss? I want you to introduce this next song. And you could see him whispering in the kid's ear, telling him what they were going to play and what he should say. And then he did a countdown, and he said, you ready, Mason? And this little kid just shook his head. He's like half freaking out and half having the greatest night of his entire life. And the guy gives him the microphone, and the kid says, coming in hot, motherfuckers.

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2: All right, and speaking of Locomotives, this band, Black Vinegar, I'm going to play next. They were on Locomotives not too long ago, and they released their brand new EP on Friday, and I'm going to play a song off that new record called Five Eons, and they have a guest artist on this song called, his name's Taylor Pace, and apparently he's a big deal. I'm embarrassed to say I didn't know that, but I learned something new every day, right? So here it is. Local boys, Black Vinegar.

Alrighty, that was Crawl and their song Flying Underground, also brand new, also local. Crawl have been playing around a lot, all even in the winter. I saw them at Gino's last winter, and I think that's the first song they've ever recorded in the studio. So, like, I had that song digitally. They just put that out, I think, Friday. So I'm psyched to play that. I have played demos, one or two, at least one of theirs over the winter, because it's all I could get my hands on. But Corral is awesome. They are a hard-working band, and you're going to see them play sometimes with 100 Thorns. They seem to share bills with them a lot. So remember that name, too, Corral. All right, there's a show coming up at Aura this Sunday, and it seems like a pretty heavy lineup. The headliner is a band called Vanna, and then there's three openers. I'm going to play all these in the reverse order that I'm going to say them right now. One of the openers is called I Promise the World. They're from Texas. Actually, Vanna's from Boston. I Promise the World is from Texas. And then Holder from Western Massachusetts. And then the band that's going to kick that night off this Sunday at Aura is called Satiate. And they are from Biddeford.

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1: There is nothing wrong with your radio. Do not attempt to adjust the dial. We are controlling transmission. You are about to experience the awe and mystery which reaches from the top of Fort Kent to the deepest reaches of Portland. Good evening, boils and ghouls. I'm Ryan Von Goolsworth, host of Mutants of the East, where you'll hear everything from indie, punk, metal, surf, garage rock, synth, folk, ambient, and experimental, all ranging from the 1960s and on into present day, all from the state of Maine. 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Mutants of the East, macabre oddities from the state of Maine.
2: All right, just before that break was just my rundown of that show that's coming up this Sunday at Aura. Pretty heavy night coming up. It was Satiate, Holder, I Promised the World, and the headliner is Vanna. All right, I'm going to keep up with the new, just not so local. This is Protest the Hero and their song Grandfather's Axe on WMPG, Gorham, Portland.

All right. That was Marilyn Manson. That song's called Front Toward Enemy. We are still on brand new songs, by the way. Remember the CD he put out last year? Well, One Assassination Under God. That's what it was called. I played the shit out of it. I love that record. And he's getting ready to put out One Assassination Under God Chapter 2. It's coming. And he's already released two songs teasing that LP, and that is one of them. I still have one more brand new song, and then I don't know what I'm going to play. Well, I kind of do. But I've been playing new and or local since 10 o'clock. It's almost 11. Anyone who says rock and roll is dead or dying, you need to speak to Marilyn Manson. Please call him, and you can just have it out with him. The last one on my new list is Five Finger Death Punch. This album just came out Friday, and it's pretty darn good. It's vintage Five Finger Death Punch, I will say that. And I like this song.

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1: This guy used to be my butt.
0: We play punk music and anything adjacent. We're not too serious about it.
1: We make dirt. It's gross.
0: That's the worm. Saturday nights from 11 to 1.
1: The worm. I live by worm. Worm. Worm. Worm. Worm. Worm. Worm.

That was the Ravagers with Shake the Reaper. I like that song. I love that guitar tone, too. Dang. That song's from 2022. The Ravagers. You're listening to WMPG, Gorham, Portland. It's 11:02, 2 minutes past 11. Doesn't matter, though. Let's see. If you want to call me, you can. Call me. 207-780-4909. I think I got plenty of songs to take us to 11:30, but if you have a request, try me. And check this out. Puppets in Portland. Dude, Puppets in Portland, a citywide festival of international puppetry taking place from September 18th through the 27th, presenting a variety of performances from 8 different artists, plus a parade, shows in the park, workshops, films, a virtual puppetry museum, late night puppet slams, and more. Tickets and more information can be found at puppetsinportland.org. Did you know about that? I did not, and now I do. Does that not sound awesome? I'm totally.

All right. That's four songs that I just put together, and I just think they are wicked cool, in-your-face, three-chord, traditional rock and roll effing songs. That's what I'm calling the theme of that block. If you're curious, in order, it was the Ravagers, Taxi Girls,

0: I know you already know this.
1: The Avenged Sevenfold diehards have been put to the test when Life is But a Dream came out. I liked it, I will say. It took me a while to get used to it. It is not a typical Avenged Sevenfold record. It is not metal, I don't think. It's barely hard rock. But it was good. It was. I don't know what it was. I can't label it. I think that's what they like about it, too. But it was good. I gave them some slack. But this thing, I don't even know, man. It's all EDM type crap and like auto-tune. Like it's just nothing against that. I know there's fans out there, but that is not Avenged Sevenfold. Like that is just not, it's not them. So anyway, it's been big news. Everyone's talking about it. Everyone's crabbing about it, myself included, and they interview the band. The band does not give a rip. M Shadows is on Instagram constantly, and he's just defending, like, hey, whatever, man, that's what we did. You know what? People always complain about whatever the latest album is, and his line he keeps using, I've seen it several times now, is when City of Evil came out, everyone complained about that too. Okay, whoa, Matthew, come on, dude. Like, there's no comparison.

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1: File that under songs I haven't heard in a while. All right, that about does it for me. It's 11:23. I just made a rhyme. I am Midnight Mike. This is WMPG, Gorham, Portland. I'm going to sign off in a minute here. I'm going to leave you with Centurion's song, King Buffalo. And DJ Scott is up next with Erst Ulmong, the sound collage. Smoke 'em if you got 'em. Please hit me up on Instagram if you want to know something that I played and I didn't say who it was. I'm at @MidnightMike_90.9 FM on Instagram. I'll be here again in 2 weeks. Who knows what's going to happen? Who knows? There'll be so many things to talk about. Maybe we'll have puppets. We'll get ready for the puppet show. I can't wait. All right, signing off. Have a good night, everybody. Later.

0: I'm on my way. I'm on my way. Here I am. Here I am. Hold on. Okay. Hold on. Hold on. 1, 2, 3. 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
0: Gotta cut the sustenance on those S's. Sibilance? Sustenance? 207-780-4909. I don't think I mentioned, this is the Erstwhile-Mong Show here on WMPG. Gorham, Portland, 90.9 FM. DJ Idem Theft Able at the console. All aglow, lit up and ready to go for you. I'm aglow. The console's aglow. Gosh darn computer screens aglow. Let's aglow. Wake me up before you aglow glow. Anyway, I feel that that was an adequate voice break to begin the show. I will be back at 12 with more information. I don't know about more information, but more talking. Sorry, queuing something up. Okay. Thank you for listening to Erstwhile-Mong here on WMPG.
2: Humming in the shade of a sunny summer afternoon. Sunlight through the leaves, in the eye of a camera,

of a sunny summer afternoon. A chatty bird in squirrel's tail.

sunny summer afternoon, sitting at the picnic table alone with my thoughts and a camera watching. I'm humming in the shade of a sunny summer afternoon. A bird flies from the railing to the fence, to the railing, to the fence, to the railing, to the fence. In the eye of a camera. Sunny summer afternoon. The bugs fuse their click. 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

0: Running in the shade of a sunny summer afternoon. Just me and computer. Just me and a computer. Computer, computer. What do you think I'm doing, computer? Computer, computer, computer. What do you think I'm doing? Identify the flowers, identify the picnic table, identify the windows, the women doing the dishes inside, the man doing the dishes inside, the woman doing the dishes inside. 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

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Next chapter.

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1: 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Program DJ IDM Theft Table at the console, August 5th, 2026 edition of the program. Hope you're doing okay. I do. If you want to talk to me about anything, feel free to give me a ring, 207-780-4909. I'll be here till 1:30. Doing what I do. Let me read you the weather. Tonight, clear, lows in the upper 50s. Ooh, I should open the window. Southwest winds around 10 miles per hour. Wednesday, partly sunny, highs in the lower 80s. Wednesday night, partly cloudy, lows in the lower 60s. Thursday, mostly sunny, humid with lows in the upper 60s. And Friday, partly sunny with a chance of showers in the afternoon. Warm with highs in the mid 80s. Did I say the phone number? If you want to talk to me, 207-780-4909. Do I have anything to relay? Anything to share? No. Bunch of the sounds in the first half hour of the program were recorded at a local grocery store on the Westbrook-Portland border. And I'm just a big fan of, and I always have been, of the hums and the whistles and the strange world of the sound of the coolers and freezers and whatnot that you'll have in any given grocery store. It's fun to listen to the hums and listen to the notes of the pop music interact with the hums of the grocery store. I recommend it. Just go to the grocery store, go walk along the freezer aisle, go walk by the meat, just to listen. Just to listen. And then listen to the faint popular music playing in the background and how it mingles and matches and dissonances. I was going to say dissonance. Like D-I-S-S-O-N-A-N-T-S. I don't believe that's a word. Yeah, a lot of that in the first half hour of the program, as well as some sundry, assorted cornucopia variety pack of other things. I'm going to start out the next part of the program with a 1 minute long voiceograph recording. Now, what is a voiceograph recording? It is these recordings that people used to be able to make either at home or in booths. I know for a fact there was a booth where you could record your own little tiny record, even smaller than a 7-inch record. They're like 5 inches. And then it's like a minute long recording. There was 78 RPM. And a lot of people would send audio letters or send recordings of themselves singing, telling jokes. A couple times I found these home recorded records with some wildly inappropriate jokes. But we found another one. This one had a date that's very hard to read, but it's in the 1940s. And that's how, and I enhanced it a bit. I tried to take, there was a lot of surface noise. So a lot of it is indiscernible, but indiscernible speech is one of Erstwhelmong's specialties. So, we'll begin with that. And again, the phone number, 207-780-4909. Erstuhlbong. Oops. Oops, oops, oops, oops, oops, oops, oops. You gotta turn that off before you can turn that on. Yes, silly. Yes, silly. See, do the corporate radio stations have DJs that call themselves silly? Thank you for listening to Erstuhlbong here on WMPG. Let's see what's on this old record.
2: Come on, folks, gather around. I don't like to tell you. Because the record is really slow.

0: We're sorry that we heard that that Leslie died. We thought that recording our feelings to you would make it feel better for us. Yeah, just for us to let our feelings out. And we wish that Leslie was alive again. So this is why we're recording this, because we want you to know how our feelings are. We just wish she was alive again because she meant a lot to us.
1: Leslie meant a lot to me when she was so nice and she was doing a lot. I used to talk to her a lot and we played, but...
0: And Jessica and I, and Stephanie, of course, was crying, but when we heard that Leslie died,
2: come in to talk about Leslie.

0: This is Robin. He's 3 years old.
1: I need to make three corrections.
0: Okay.
1: Oh, I don't want to talk to you.

0: 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Bo Peep up the hill. I spy Jack and Jill. Jack and Jill in the ditch. I spy the Wicked Witch. Wicked Witch over the wood. I spy Robin Hood. Robin Hood in his den. I spy the bears again. Three bears still hunting. They spy Baby Bunting. 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I spy Plum Pie. 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I spy everyone. Jill
1: went up the mountain.
2: Jack and Jill went up the mountain.
1: Jack and Jill went up the hill.

red light, turning traffic, red light, turning traffic, yield to pedestrian. Land road, gray, beige, beige, gray, Chevrolet, parking, basket, metro, North Carolina, first in flight, Accord, Tyvek, Tyvek, Tyvek, Tyvek, Chevrolet, green light, 250, now through November, Webb Street, full ramps in full all speed, jump removed. Shorts, bunting sweats, no trucks, 3D spray, water cup hissing, Essex, dead exit only, speed limit, Raymond Road, Albia, Harmon, the Autobahn, okay, Dick safe, road work, ahead, Mayor Street, center lane only, 61103 lane, wayside street, new history, lane shift, metro, up path gray, beige, brown, bay, yellow, gray, 686, true Rodney, 30, Gorham, 80, Hutchins, crosswalk, enter.

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1: And yes, this is Erstwhile Mong, the radio program, as it is known, as it has been known, as it will be known here on WMPG 90.9 FM, WMPG Gorham, Portland. Erstwhile Mong, DJ Idem, Theft Table Log is 5th, 2026 edition of the program. Oh, if you have anything you want to talk to me about, any questions, any comments, 207-780-4909. What did we hear in that last hour? Kind of smack in the middle, one of the darker found cassettes I've ever happened upon. Some kids processing their feelings about the death of perhaps a classmate. Oh, at a different point on the tape, I don't think I played it, but they say they're in third grade. So compelling, but dark. Dark stuff. A lot of all the other kid recordings were from these same two tapes with the same group of kids doing the very weird version of Jack and Jill with the sounds like a pitch pipe.
5: Jack and Jill went up the mountain. Jack and Jill went up the hill. To get a pail of water, Jack fell down and broke his crown, and Jill came tumbling out.
1: So yeah, lots of compelling and strange moments on those two cassettes. All children should be issued tape recorders at birth. Okay. I think I said the phone number already, 207-780-4909. If you've enjoyed this tape. Oh, and there was another moment on that tape where they say it's 1990. So the tape's from 1990. Anyway, if you've enjoyed the program, we'll be back next week at this time and most weeks thereafter, as long as they'll let me do it, Tuesday night, Wednesday morning, 11:30 p.m. to 1:30 a.m. each week in this time slot. So if you've had a pleasant time, come on back. All right. Less talk, more rock. Thank you for listening to Erstuhlmong, and thank you for listening to WMPG. I and we truly appreciate it and appreciate you.

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Good early morning. You are listening to Condiments on WMPG 90.9 FM, Gorham, Portland, radio from the University of Southern Maine. I'm Shelby. The show is all about punk, funk, new wave, and usually I throw a little bit extra something-something into the mix. In this first block of music, you heard The Boys with Brickfield Nights. Before that was Polo with After the Love. We also had Barkays with Sex-O-Matic. Before that was The Jam with In the City. We also had Kid Creole and The Coconuts with Endicott. And we started out this first block of music with Dare Me by the Pointer Sisters. You can reach out to me at condimentshow@gmail.com. And I have a little challenge for this next block of music. So I have maintained for a while that there are a couple songs. One's a theme song to a 90s TV show. The other one is a song by Motorhead. I feel like they sound very similar. And I've gotten some pushback on this, but I'd like to know what other people think. So, up next, I've got the Saved by the Bell theme song. The song after that is actually the song that is the basis for the brief intro to this radio show. One thing I want to say that's really funny, if anyone else out there has an iPhone, I don't know about other phones, but when I type Motorhead into text, it will autocorrect with the umlauts. That is the coolest thing ever. I would love to know, it's like, I don't know if you call that an Easter egg or what, but somebody did that on purpose. I love it so much. All right, let's get rolling. Let me know what you think, condimentshow@gmail.com.

That was Change with Oh What a Feeling. Before that was The Portraits with Hazards in the Home. The Portraits were the band that later became The Fix. They had a couple singles. Another one was called Little Women. There might be another one. I don't know how many of the original members of The Portraits ended up becoming members of The Fix. I think it was just Cy Kernan and possibly not, I don't think Jamie West Oram was. I think they had a couple. I did my research on this clearly before I started talking, but lots of fun. Became quite a different band later on. Before that was Fear with Let's Have a War. We also had a cover of Brian Ferry's Slave to Love by Kid Burn. Before that was Cuddy with Naughty Times. Before that was a song that I had previously during the show put out a challenge. The song was Going to Brazil from Motorhead. The challenge was, do you think that song sounds like the song that I played before that, which was the Saved by the Bell theme song? I feel like they sound just, it's like an incredible coincidence. They sound very similar. The Saved by the Bell theme song came out first. I'm not saying that Motorhead was inspired by that, but they're very similar in the time that they debuted. Reach out to me, condimentshow@gmail.com. Do you think they sound similar? Gotten a little pushback from Motorhead fans on that one in the past. Love to know your thoughts. Up next, I've got the 12-inch version of Rumors from Timex Social Club.

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1: You're listening to Condiments on WMPG 90.9 FM, Gorham, Portland, radio from the University of Southern Maine. I'm Shelby. I'm about to close out the show for this week. Let's go through these tracks in the last block of music. You just heard Yo-Yo with Like the Sky. Before that was The Cuckoos with Let's Go to Heaven. We also had Selena Duncan with Shine On. Before that was a band from my hometown, Houston, Texas, The Ghetto Boys, or rather Ghetto Boys with Chucky, inspired by the movie Child's Play, which was a favorite of mine when it was clearly age inappropriate for me to be watching that film. But I really liked the original. Before that was the Boomtown Rats with Looking After Number One. And we started out this last block of music with a 12-inch version of Rumors from Timex Social Club. I have one more song lined up to close out the show. The last song is David C. featuring Ronnie Laws with Love COD. What you hear in the background is a karaoke version of the Charles in Charge theme song. Reach out to me at condimentshow@gmail.com. Have a fabulous week. Take care, and I hope you'll join me again next early Wednesday morning or through the archives at WMPG.org for another 90 minutes of punk, funk, new wave. A little extra thrown in. We'll have fun. Hope to see you. Come back. Take care. Have a great week. Cheers.

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0: Richard Simmons, and you're sweating to the oldies here on WMPG Gorham, Portland. Listener-supported radio from the University of Southern Maine. Yeah!
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0: Now, look here, Tom. What y'all doing laying around here in Memphis?
1: Around here in Memphis, Tennessee?
0: Yeah.
1: Why, we are just thinking about going down to the one-minute house to get a feed.
0: Yeah, I thought y'all had the missed meal cramps.
1: Missed meal cramps?
0: Yeah.
1: It looks like you got some kind of cramps. We never see you down in Sandy Bottom anymore.
0: No, the reason I don't come down in Sandy Bottoms, because every time I come down there, the first thing that I can hear when I get in the bottom is...

I knew. Pass the jug gonna rise again. Wednesday morning at 5 a.m., Pass the Jug Gonna Rise Again. Hosted by your stinky old friend, Pass the Jug Gonna Rise Again. Old farts here until who knows when. Pass the Jug Gonna Rise Again. Old-time music from 5 until when. Morning beat comes back on again. 90 minutes until from now until then. Oh, maybe I'll even play Cackle Old Hen. I knew. Pass the Jug Gonna Rise Again. Boy, oh boy, a medicine show, country blues talent. I am not, but that won't stop me from hawking the best thing to cure what ails ya, which, of course, is old-time music on USM's radio, WMPG. Yes, Pass the Jug has risen again this morning. And now some real medicine show country blues talents kick things off just now with G. Burns Is Gonna Rise Again. That was Johnson Nelson Pork Chop, as credited on the record label of OK 8577, recorded in 1928 in Memphis, Tennessee. As you may have noticed, those couple of those fellas talking about at the beginning of that record, it's one of two issued sides recorded Saturday, February 17th, 1928, in Memphis by this T.C. Johnson Medicine Show Country Blues Trio. They were most likely from Vicksburg, Mississippi. That's Vicksburg, like Vicks Vapor Rub. Can you smell it? Under the pseudonym Johnson Nelson Pork Chop. Somebody named Pork Chop with T.C. Johnson and Blue Coat Tom Nelson. Now, Pork Chop, whoever he was doing that lead vocal, then unknown guitar, speech, and vocal chorus. Now, it's unknown exactly what roles Johnson and Nelson had on this side, but you'd think he and Nelson may have been singing that chorus, the vocal chorus, on this parody of the black folk song, D's Bones Gwine to Rise Again, with their nonsensical verses in place of the traditional lyrics describing the creation and paradise lost, but no idea what or whom G. Burns actually refers to. Okay, oh, and dang it, I lied. I'm not going to play Cackle Old Hen, but there's always next week. I hope. This is Pass the Jug, USM's radio, WMPG. I'm the old fart. Next up, it's one more entry from the Major Nelson X-Files, giving us those astronomical blue coat blues.

0: 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I'm one of the hosts of the Audio Sausage Factory radio program. 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
1: Oh, how many of you out there ever really knew that 5 a.m. was such a bewitchingly wonderful hour to be alive? And who doesn't love sausage? That's what I want to know. Anywho, let's see. We just heard from the Dixieland Jug Blowers. They were grinding up some musical sausage. Banjerino, 1926, recorded in Chicago. Chicago knows a little something about meat processing. Anyway, Victor 21473 was the original issue of that classic. Is it jazz? Is it blues? Well, for Pete's sake, I think it's both. Hard to categorize. It's one of 22 issued sides recorded between December 1926 and June 1927 by this Clifford Hayes, Earl MacDonald jug supergroup with two jug players. Now, they're known for their double jugs, but it's their triple banjos that really send this one into orbit. Clifford Hayes was playing the violin, Lockwood Lewis on alto sax, Earl MacDonald and Henry Clifford on those double jugs, and then Cal Smith, Freddie Smith, and Curtis Hayes were manning those three banjos. Just a great instrumental from those guys. Really put some starch in your shorts, if I may steal a phrase from Lincoln of South by Southwest. Before them, Cow Cow Davenport, Texas Shout, 1929, also recorded in Meat City, Chicago. Vocalion, 1291 was the issue. Cow Cow Davenport, a piano solo there, of course. Better known as Cow Cow Davenport, his name was Charles Edward Davenport, born in 1894 in Anniston, Alabama, where he took up the piano when he was 12, against the wishes of his pappy, who tried unsuccessfully to squash young Charlie's unholy musical tendencies by sending him to a theology

school, but the young ragtime heathen's persistent ivory slapping ways got him expelled. Lost my notes, but you know I write these notes every week. Anyway, his ivory slapping ways got him expelled, putting him back on the road to become, as his business card said, the man that gave America boogie woogie. Who doesn't wish they could say that? Well, Cow did, and that's what he said. It was printed right on his business card. I've seen it. Before that, Jimmy Rivard and his Oklahoma Playboys, Fox and the Hounds, 1936, recorded out in San Antonio, Tejas. That was issued on Bluebird B, 67-53. Ben McKay on fiddle. Adolf Hoffner guitar, Emil Bash Hoffner electric steel guitar, Cotton Cooper banjo, Jimmy Rivard string bass, Eddie Whitley piano. The whole band got in on the speech, and that was one of 81 issued sides recorded between October 1936 and February 1940 by the Oklahoma Playboys, with varying personnel over the years. Their leader, Jimmy Rivard, was born into a musical family in Pawhuska, Oklahoma, before he moved to San Antonio when he was a teenager. And he recorded again later, after 1942. Before that, started the set. Well, kind of, with Blue Coat Tom Nelson, Blue Coat Blues, 1928, recorded in Memphis, OK-8838. Blue Coat Tom Nelson was singing and playing the violin, T.C. Johnson on guitar, and that's one of two or possibly four issued sides Nelson recorded in the company of guitarist T.C. Johnson and the Mysterious Pork Chop, Friday and Saturday, February 16th and 17th, 1928 in Memphis, Tennessee, with one side as by Blue Coat Tom Nelson, one as by T.C. Johnson and Blue Coat Tom Nelson, and two sides as by Johnson, Nelson, Pork Chop, on which Nelson may or may not have participated. We don't know. We opened the shoe this morning with one of those credited to Johnson, Nelson, Pork Chop. Nelson always wore a blue military suit when he performed, hence that colorful nickname. But I don't know anything about his recording partners, Johnson and Porkchop, other than they were all probably from Vicksburg, Mississippi. I believe I told you about that when we started the show with Johnson, Nelson, Porkchop's G. Burns is Gonna Rise Again. Just a great medicine show number there from them. This is Past the Jug, old-time music from the 1920s and 30s. USM's radio, WMPG, that's where we are. I'm the old fart. Up next, oh boy, it's what was supposed to be the third of my three versions of the traditional folk ballad about Billy Lyons and that very, very bad man Stagger Lee to end last week's shoe, but that sneaky winged bird of time flew right out the window, as it does when I'm having so much fun, even when I'm not. It's an elusive bird. Anyway, but well worth the wait, I'd say. Right now, we're going to hear from those fruit jar guzzlers.

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3: Oh, showtime it will be. Just 2 days from now, a Broadway Bill is taking control of that cruise ship. He's going to be presenting the longest running, the 25 longest running Broadway musicals from the 1960s, along with the highest grossing film for each year of the 1960s. So you don't want to miss that. Book your ticket now. Set your alarms. Just now, well, just before that important announcement, we heard from Cannon's Jug Stompers. They did the Viola Lee Blues, or Viola, depending on pronunciation. 1928 is when they recorded that in Memphis, Tennessee. Victor V. 38523, Bluebird 1850, also Bluebird B. 50030, and Sunrise, that elusive Sunrise. I never run into those. S. 3117. Not that I ever run into any Cannon's Jug Stompers on any labels, of course. Noah Lewis was singing and playing the harmonica. Elijah Avery, banjo and guitar. Gus Cannon, the man himself, banjo and jug. And most likely, Hosea Woods was playing the kazoo on that. It's one of 34 issued sides recorded between November 1927 and November 1930. From the canon of Gus Cannon's shellac arsenal, if I may continue to make very bad puns, with and without his jug stompers. Now, Gus's first six sides were for Paramount as Banjo Joe, accompanied by Blind Blake on five of those, before he made the rest of his recordings with his jug stompers for Victor and a couple on Brunswick, too. Now, this record's one of, I think, three on which harmonicist Noah Lewis took the lead vocals. Okay, before that, the Carolina Buddies, Mistreated Blues from 1931, recorded in New York City, issued on Columbia 15770D, Walter Kidd Smith vocal, Odell Smith, no relation to Walter, played the fiddle, and guitar was courtesy of Norman Woodleaf. It was one of 10 issued sides recorded at two sessions, one in March 1930 and another in February 1931 by this North Carolina string band led by Walter Kidd Smith, born in Greenbrier County, West Virginia. He worked as a boxer before he turned into a full-time singer in the 1920s, and he's not to be confused, or they're not to be confused, with another group by the name of Carolina Buddies, spelled B-U-D-D-Y-S, very strange, with two guys named Womble and Love, who recorded in 1935. Before that, Rabbit's Foot Williams, that was the pseudonym on that record, titled Mistreatin' Mama from 1927, recorded in Birmingham, Alabama, issued on the, boy oh boy, the most highly coveted, the holy grail of record labels, Black Patty, 8052. Rabbit's Foot Williams, vocal and harmonica. That was one of 12 issued sides recorded between August 1927 and April 1930 by Burl, you thought I was going to say Ives, didn't you? No, Burl C. Coleman, better known as J. Bird Coleman, and one of five issued under that pseudonym, Rabbit's Foot Williams. Coleman joined the Army when World War I broke out in 1914, and his stubborn independence and less than enthusiastic embrace of strict military conduct earned him that great nickname of Jaybird. Before that, Dick Justice, Brown Skin Blues 1929, recorded in Meat City, that's Chicago, of course. Brunswick 336 was the issue. Henry Franklin, Dick Justice, vocal and guitar there, one of six issued sides, recorded in May of 1929 by that West Virginia coal miner and hillbilly blues meister extraordinaire, Dick Justice. He also made four sides with the fiddler Reese Jarvis that were all issued as by Jarvis and Justice, recorded at this same session. Before that, started this set with the long-awaited Stack-a-Lee from 1928 by the Fruit Jar Guzzlers, recorded in Chicago as well, Paramount 3121, and as by the Panhandle Boys on Broadway 8199. And that was one of 15 issued sides by that mysterious string band. They were probably from West Virginia. West Virginian Cleve Chafin, and the two guys in the songwriter credits, known only as Stevens and Bowler, were all possibly involved in this band. But officially, unknown vocal, banjo, and guitar. I think that takes us to the start of that last set. Up next, oh yes, we're going to hear from Buddy Jones, a bluesy old country fella. This is his 1939 recording of the Settle Down Now, Settle Down Blues.

old feet. I was born in Texas, where the women sweep you off your feet. I've got a gal in Dallas, she lives on Deep Ellum Street. Women always bother me, they're forever in my way. Women always bother me, they're forever in my way. I never fool around them unless they have a price to pay. I'll never settle down for love, that's one thing I won't do. 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

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WMPG's Get Hot or Go Home comes at you. 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Stay tuned for my special shows, including Halloween action, Buddy Holly tributes, Elvis Presley tributes, and whatever comes into my mind or whatever records I sweep out from under the bed every single Saturday. So make sure to meet me here once again from 3 to 5 on Saturday afternoons on WMPG for Get Hot or Go Home. Speaking of which, I think we're going to get hot and go home in this next set. Figuratively speaking, of course, as it's off to work for me after our final home stretch upcoming. And you might want to crank the AC and grab some ice cubes as well if you want to beat the heat. Now, before that, I've got to tell you about a few things. First off, Puppets in Portland, a citywide festival of international puppetry taking place from September 18th through the 27th, presenting a variety of performances from 8 different artists, plus a parade, shows in the park, the shows are, workshops, films, a virtual puppetry museum, late-night puppet slams, and more. Tickets and more information can be found at puppetsinportland.org. That's puppetsinportland.org. Okay, we just heard from Walter Jacobs and Lonnie Carter, the jazz fiddler, 1930, recorded in Shreveport, Louisiana. Okay, 45436. Another one of the Mississippi Sheiks' 8 OK Hillbilly series issues. This one's Walter Vinson, Lonnie Carter. Walter Vinson and Lonnie Chapman, credited as Walter Jacobs and Lonnie Carter. Walter Vinson, vocal and guitar. Lonnie Chapman, violin. It's one of 86 issued sides by the Mississippi Sheiks, recorded between February 1930 and January 1935, but they also backed Texas Alexander and Alec Johnson on some records, and also recorded as by the Johnson or the Jackson Blue Boys, the Mississippi Black Snakes, Charlie McCoy, Bo Chapman, Chapman Brothers, and Walter Vinson. They consisted at various times of Bo, Lonnie, and Sam Chapman, and Walter Vinson, and they had some interchangeable last names, which lends to some confusion at times. Before them, Jim and Andrew Baxter did Operator Blues from 1929, recorded in Atlanta, Victor 23404. Jim Baxter singing and played the guitar, Andrew Baxter on the violin, one of 12 issued sides recorded by the African American and Cherokee Georgia fiddler Andrew Baxter and his son Jim before or between August 1927 and November 1929, including one with Andrew as the featured fiddler on G-Rag by the white string band, the Georgia Yellowhammers. And that was a rare early interracial recording collaboration that we'll here at the end of this morning to fully empty this week's jug, if I don't run out of time, of course. Before that, the Hickory Nuts, the Louisville Burglar is what they did, 1927, recorded in Winston-Salem, North Carolina, issued on OK 45169, and that was one of 4 issued sides for OK, recorded at their only session in September 1927, and that was Julius Plato Nish McClurd, vocal and banjo, Horace Probst, vocal and guitar, and Brother Perry Probst on the fiddle. Before those fellers, let's see, we heard from the Mississippi Mudsteppers, the Alma Waltz, 1930, recorded in the King Edward Hotel in Jackson, Mississippi, OK 45504. Now, that Mississippi Mudsteppers was OK's Hillbilly series pseudonym for the beloved
Mississippi Sheiks that we also heard from and I just told you about. Exact personnel and instrumentation on their records is always guesswork at best because they were all so versatile and multi-talented. They could play several different instruments interchangeably, so we're never really quite sure who's playing what, but it's probably Walter Vinson guitar, Charlie McCoy banjo mandolin, and unknown violin. It's one of their eight sides issued on OK's Hillbilly series, and overall one of 86 total sides that I told you about that the Sheiks recorded under various pseudonyms. Before that, we started the set with Buddy Jones' Settle Down Blues from 1939, recorded in Houston, Texas. Decca 5821 was the issue. Buddy Jones, vocal and guitar. His brother Buster Jones, electric steel guitar. Leo Rayleigh, electric mandolin. Moon Mullican, slapping the ivories. And Hezzy Bryant on string bass. That was one of 70 issued sides, recorded between February 1937 and September 1941 by that Western swing singer, guitarist, and band leader, whose real name was Oscar Bergen Riley, which I quite fancy, but Buddy Jones probably sounds better on a record label for that genre. He was born on Christmas Day, 1906, in Asheville, North Carolina, but he grew up in Port Arthur, Texas, and he also worked as a police officer in Shreveport, Louisiana, until the mid-1950s. His last performance was on the legendary weekly radio show, The Louisiana Hayride, in 1956, which also included, during that show, a performance by a young rockabilly feller on the brink of becoming a national phenomenon. His name was Elvis Presley. And Buddy died of a heart attack just a few months later after that show in October 1956. He was only 49. Very unfortunate. Okay, let's see. Up next, as I said, yeah, we're going to bring the heat now. This is, we're going to hear from, I think, Roy Newman up next? Roy Newman and his boys are going to be stomping out that hot dog stomp.

can use his jaw. Why, that's one of my four reasons. Who rolls her on below her knees and spreads those who she please? Why, that's two of my four reasons. And when she uses garlic, eat them burger cheese, I get a weakness down below my knees. Now, folks, I told you this, my mind's at ease.

No, boy. Someone hand me a towel. What a hot set there. Four scorchers in a row. That was the Prairie Ramblers doing the Jug Rag from 1935, recorded in New York City for the American Record Corporation. That was issued on ARC 61258. Also on Conqueror 8754 and Vocalion 02999, but on Vocalion as by the Blue Ridge Ramblers, a very overused name by several groups. Let's see, the Prairie Ramblers were a Kentucky string band with one of the last pre-World War II records that actually had a jug on it, and boy, oh boy, it's a hot one. Tex Acheson was fiddling, Chick Hurt mandola, a string bass by Jack Taylor, and Salty Holmes played the harmonica, the guitar, and that outstanding jug. Before them, we heard from Dixon's Jazz Maniacs, a Crazy Quilt, 1927, recorded in Chicago for Paramount, issued on 12-4-46. Vance Dixon clarinet and alto sax, Klein Tyndall piano, and possibly Lawrence Dixon banjo. And that was one of 11 issued sides, recorded by the hot Chicago reed man, Vance Dixon, under various variations of his name, including Dixon's Jazz Duo, Dixon and Cheney, Vance Dixon and his 47th Street Boys, Vance Dixon and his Pencils, plus a few other sides he recorded with the Vicksburg Blowers. Before that, Banjo Ikey Robinson and his Bull Fiddle Band, My Four Reasons from 1929, recorded in Chicago, Brunswick 7059, also the Canadian Brunswick 4964, one of 16 issued sides, recorded between January 1929 and July 1935 by the Dublin, Virginia singer and banjo man Isaac L. Robinson, a.k.a. Banjo Ikey Robinson, with his various bands. Frankie Halfpint Jackson, vocals, Ikey Robinson, banjo, Robert Waugh, violin, William Barbie, piano, Bill Johnson, string bass, and unknown percussion. Started the set with Roy Newman and his boys, Hot Dog Stomp, from 1935, recorded in Dallas, Vocalion 03371, Art Davis, Thurman Neal, Holly Horton, Roy Newman, Walter Kirks, Jim Boyd, Earl Brown, and Randall Buddy Neal, and either Ish Irwin or Earl Brown on string bass. Those last two rounding out the personnel on that record as we're racing the clock at this point. Let's see. Stick around because the morning beat is up next after this last one. Let's see. As promised, the G-Rag I mentioned earlier after we heard from Jim and Andrew Baxter's. The Baxters, who were black, made the train ride to Charlotte, North Carolina with the white string band, the Georgia Yellowhammers, to record for Victor, and of course were in separate segregated cars and recording sessions because of the era's Stone Age racial mentality. But somehow Andrew, his fiddle, and the Yellowhammers all got together in the studio for this next great record, the G-Rag.

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Next president.

Good morning. I'm Anella. This is the Morning Beat here on WMPG. Mixed bag for you this morning. Start off here with Boards of Canada. This is Prophecy at 1420 MHZ. One of the albums I've been listening to a lot. Boards of Canada. Their credit with helping define intelligent dance music, IDM. I'd never heard of that term before. And the Hauntology movement, all new to me. So this Scottish duo, they rarely perform live or give interviews. So they've got a little bit of a cult status. And a little factoid, their name comes from the National Film Board of Canada. And as children, they spent time living in Canada. Inspired by the educational films they watched and helped shape this or that nostalgic atmospheric sound, because we've moved into a band, local band called We Broke the Weather. This is Heavens Were a Bell. It's off the release Heavens Were a Bell 2024 release. Portland and Boston band, local band. And after that, we're just going to have a real mix of music that I got lined up for you. My guest coming up at 7:30 is April Fournier. She's a member of the Navajo Nation, and the name will probably be familiar to you. She's wrapping up her second term as an at-large Portland City Councillor and running to represent her district in the main state house this fall. So we'll be talking about that and music that shaped her life a little later, 7:30-ish. Let's hear this. We've

As we broke the weather, the song is Heavens Were a Bell, local artist and Boston band. Spent their time between Boston and Portland. Kicking off there with Boards of Canada. This is The Scratch. So these are albums I've been listening to lately. Boards of Canada, definitely check that out if you like that first song. First and second song, actually, I played two of them this morning. And check that out. Check out The Scratch. This is one of my, the song is called Mother of God, which is one of my favourite Irish expressions. I've got the beat lined up, I've got Ghost Poet lined up, Lime Garden, Planning to Rocks with Peaches, new song from them, Samantha Crane, and we've got April 38 coming up at 7:30 this morning. This is The Morning Beat. I'm Anella. Good morning to you.

All right, the scratch, mother of God. All right, I was watching the Glenn Hansard funeral last night, parts of it on RTE, which is an Irish channel, a TV channel, and Hot House Flowers, one of my favourite bands, were actually performing a Bob Dylan track as the casket was led out of the chapel. And I love Hot House Flowers, and I think I haven't played them for like a hot minute. So I'm going to play one of these Hot House Flowers tracks. I'm trying to work out which one, because everything they do is just so amazing. I'm not going to play Isn't It Amazing, I don't think, but I'm really torn this morning. I think I'll play Thing of Beauty since it's for Glenn Hansard. I love this track. This is so good. I hope you enjoy it. This is a Morning Beat. I'm in Nala here on WMPG. Our chat is open. WMPG.org. Chat with a DJ. And any comments, any questions or whatever for April Fournier when she comes in, throw them in the chat too. I'm not going to interrupt the song. It's so nice. Cast a spell upon the road.

Such a fantastic, fantastic song. I love Hot House Flowers. Check them out if you've ever heard of them. Everything by them is amazing. And if you want to see that clip of Hot House Flowers playing with some of the frames from U2, from Imelda May, a bunch of people were singing at Glenn Hansard's funeral. I think I was watching clips on Instagram, so check out RTE News and you'll see that. All right, carrying on with some music. I've got The Beat coming in here. Wine and Grind, a song written for and about Margaret Thatcher. 6:53 on this beautiful summer morning here in Portland, Maine.

0: You're listening to WMPG Gorham Portland. This is radio from the University of Southern Maine. I'm Anella. This is the Morning Beat. We had X Marks the Spot there from Ghost Poet. Haven't heard that song for a long time. I don't think I've played it in a little while. I used to play it, I would say, a fair bit. We had the Beat, Wine and Grind, Stand Down Margaret, Hot House Flowers, Thing of Beauty, The Scratch, band from Ireland, with Mother of God, my favourite Irish expression. 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Eight Strangers, Eight Voices, One Search for Connection. It's running through August 9th. 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It's funny, moving, deeply human, explores technology, loneliness, and what it means to truly connect in today's world. Later this season, An Enemy of the People by Henrik Ibsen. 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And An Enemy of the People is running through to September the 6th. So check that out. All right, the weather today. It's going to be partly sunny, warm with highs in the mid-80s. Light and variable winds becoming south around 10 miles per hour with gusts up to 20 miles per hour this afternoon. Tonight's going to be partly cloudy, lows in the mid-60s. South winds around 10 miles per hour in the evening becoming light and variable. Going into tomorrow, which is Thursday, it's going to be mostly sunny, warm with highs in the mid-80s, light and variable winds. The heat index values in the lower 90s in the afternoon tomorrow. Going into Friday, it's going to be mostly sunny. Saturday, partly sunny with a chance of showers. Chance of thunderstorms on Saturday afternoon. Saturday night, partly cloudy. Sunday, it's going to be mostly sunny. Hope you caught all that. All right, great week this week for live music. Out on Saturday night, saw Dan Deacon. Went to Blue and saw like a whole bunch of bands. Euphemia haven't been playing for a while in the live scene for a while, so it was exciting to see Euphemia. I don't know if you caught Herbie Hancock. I didn't, but apparently it was pretty amazing. So really, really nice live music here. It was really nice to be downtown and to see lots of people wandering about. Maybe it's been a while for me. I haven't seen it. It was really good vibes all around for sure. All right, what have we got up next? Let me see. I think I'm going to play some Lime Garden. And I've got the new track that Peaches has helped produce with Planning to Rock. I guess a UK London artist, maybe, if I remember rightly. Peaches, of course, from Canada. You'll know Peaches. It's not often I get to play Peaches on the radio because full of swears. Let me just play a little PSA. From the Bicycle Coalition of Maine. I like their new logo, their new motto, 20s Plenty. I drive around and when I find myself driving really fast, I hear Andrew Zarro's voice in my ear, 20s Plenty. That's the new kind of like way to think about it when you're driving around town. Anyway, I'll let the words speak for themselves.
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0: All right. Thank you for that message. Let me see. Get this background music back up again. So, yeah, I was talking earlier on about albums I've been listening to, what I recommend you listen to. So yeah, Boards of Canada is one of the albums I've been listening to lately on the old streamer, Salt. going to try and play a track from Salt this morning if I get to it, if I shut up and get to it. What else? Oh, Liz Cooper. I saw Liz Cooper play at Space this past winter. Been listening to their album as well. So that's my three top albums for now. Liz Cooper, Salt, and Boards of Canada. All right, let's see what I got coming up. Shall I play this Lime Garden song? I think I will. This is WMPG, Gorham Portland, radio from the University of Southern Maine. You're listening to the Morning Beat, Morning Beast this morning. I'm Anella, coming up at 7:30, April Fournier.

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Tune in to Locomotives to hear Normal Sixes on August 5th at 7:30.

0: Dixie's Midnight Runners. Come on, Eileen, what a tune. Big tune there to start us off. I've got April here with me. We had Liz Cooper as well, Baby Steps, brand new song from Liz Cooper. That's one of the albums I mentioned earlier that I'm listening to right now alongside, who else did I say? I said Boards of Canada. And who else? Salt. Yeah, I played Salt. For some reason, it didn't pop up in our Spinatron. Spinatron is the software we use here that picks up songs for us. What else did I play? Samantha Crane, Bloomsday. Great song. That was on the Reservation Dogs soundtrack, if you remember that. And then we kicked that last set off with Planning to Rock. This is The Morning Beat. I'm Anella. And my guest today is April Fournier. April's a member of the Navajo Nation, Pisces, Aquarius, Cusper, mom of four, who are all adults now, and two fur babies. And she is currently finishing her second term as an at-large councillor here in Portland and is running to represent her district in the State House this fall. April's lived between Maine and the Southwest her whole life, which is why she will equally choose spicy Mexican food or seafood when it's time for snacks. And she'll occasionally create art when there's time. I'm sure that is very rare. And can always be found as the instigator for karaoke sing-alongs. I love that you're a karaoke person. Are we going to hear what your karaoke song is and maybe play it later? You could sing along.
1: Oh, I wish I could give you one. It's totally on vibes.
0: Uh-huh.
1: So whatever I'm feeling. So there's not one, uh-huh. But there's a selection.
0: Yeah.
1: Definitely like a selection.
0: What kind of is it like, do you go for the 80s thing, the big tunes, or do you go more for kind of new? Are you more like a...
1: It's kind of all over the place, really. So I might do Foo Fighters or I might do like Bonnie Tyler. Oh. It just kind of depends.
0: Bonnie Tyler's a great one.
1: Oh, it's so good.
0: For karaoke.
1: So sad that she passed away,
0: I know,
1: recently.
0: Yeah.
1: So of course we did Total Eclipse of the Heart as a tribute.
0: Did you do it as a duet or just on your own?
1: I like to get the crowd involved. Uh-huh. So we were doing karaoke at Arcadia. They now do karaoke on Sunday nights, uh-huh. Which my husband is a DJ for. And so getting like the crowd to do the turn around part. And everyone was into it. So, yeah, it was a blast.
0: Who wouldn't be into that, though?
1: Singing is joy.
0: Yeah.
1: Singing is joy.
0: I'm a terrible singer, so I try not to do it. But the last time I went to karaoke, it was down in the one down in the Old Port. Is it the East End?
1: Oh, EastEnder, yes.
0: Yeah, EastEnder.
1: Another amazing spot. Yes.
0: Yeah, and all the songs that people were picking, I hadn't a clue what they were.
1: Yes, I have experienced that before.
0: Yeah, it was like Taylor Swift and stuff. Somebody's appreciating your Bonnie Tyler as well on our chat. Our chat is open if you have any questions or comments. WMPG.org. There's a little button there. Chat with a DJ. Jump on. just looking at the chat there. Okay, so how's your campaign going? Because you're running for... Tell me about what you're
1: yeah,
0: running for.
1: So I am finishing up my second city council term, which will end in December.
0: Thank you for your service, by the way.
1: Thanks. Yeah, it's been incredible. Really, really love it. And so now I've decided to run for the State House in District 114, uh-huh. which is East Deering, North Deering.
0: So that's my...
1: Yeah.
0: So I'll be voting for you.
1: Excellent. I love it. Thank you. Thank you already for your vote.
0: Yeah.
1: I actually don't have an opponent in the general.
0: Right.
1: And so my campaign's going great.
0: Yeah.
1: in that, I'm trying to figure out what are some other ways that I can help other campaigns, uh-huh. Especially around the state. I travel a lot for work, too. So now that summer's winding down, it's really looking at what other competitive races there are around the state where someone needs help with, like, a driver, or mm-hmm. they just need someone to walk with them for doors.
0: Yeah.
1: So just really looking for those opportunities. And then, of course, wanting to host some fun events in our own district.
0: Yeah.
1: Doors are always great, but, like, doing, like... former counselor Zaro is in running for District 115,
0: mm-hmm.
1: and so we've talked about, do we do like a District 114 versus 115 kickball game in Payson Park?
0: That'd be fun,
1: or just something to get the public out and talking and being able to see each other. I mean, doors are wonderful.
0: Mm-hmm.
1: Being able to talk to people at doors is a good way to get to know the community. But mm-hmm. I love community building events,
0: yeah.
1: and getting people out together, having fun. I just think that's a really great way also to engage people and get to know them.
0: I went to a house party for Troy Jackson, and it was kind of like
1: amazing.
0: It was kind of a nice way to meet him.
1: Yeah, you just get to like talk to people. I am naturally an extrovert,
0: mm-hmm.
1: so I get a lot of energy also from being around people and getting to know new people and making those connections.
0: Yeah. Give me some highlights of your time here at the Portland Council as a city councilor.
1: Oh, man. So when I first started was in 2020. Mm-hmm. So I think I had decided to run for office maybe around like March or April of 2020. So if you remember back then, we had a pretty big global event. So, yeah. Of course, what better time to run for office than when we go into a global pandemic?
0: Oh, my gosh. That must have been tough.
1: It was really, really hard. I think what I have loved about office and serving in office is I'm really a connector. So I haven't passed any like big policy stuff or there's not a lot of things that I've like championed through, but it's really been more being the connective tissue kind of behind the scenes. Mm-hmm. So really working with city staff to learn about if we're going to pass something, how does that affect them? Right. And then also talking with the public to hear their ideas and thinking about how can we, you know, make something happen that they're interested in making happen. And then just working with fellow counselors, mm-hmm. Being able to talk about what are our ideas and how can we kind of all compromise to make something, you know, work together. And so I think that's kind of my superpower. Yeah. And that's what I've really enjoyed. Mm-hmm. And so I'm proud of a lot of the things that we've done. I think
0: is there something that you're especially proud of looking back?
1: I think just one, being an Indigenous person on the council yeah. has been huge. So mm-hmm. it just brings a very different perspective to when we're thinking about how we're using the land mm-hmm. That we're on mm-hmm. and what's the history of the places that we're thinking of. So whether it's, you know, naming the new park down on the waterfront, First Light Commons,
0: yeah.
1: that was connecting our city staff with some of our Wabanaki relatives around the state mm-hmm. to really have those conversations. I'm a guest here on Wabanaki territory too. Mm-hmm. My tribe is down in the Southwest. Mm-hmm. So it was creating some of those opportunities for connection and conversation between people who didn't really know each other mm-hmm. to be able to talk about what's the history of that land, what's the history of Maine itself, and then how can we use that to influence what we name the park, the educational opportunities that we put up there for signage mm-hmm. so that all of the visitors that are coming are really understanding, you know, this place.
0: Right.
1: And then I think just being able to kind of interrupt the conversation sometime and think about who's not in the room when we're making decisions
0: right.
1: And whose voices are missing, you know, from conversations. So whether it's we're thinking about policy through Health and Human Services. So it could be we have the opioid settlement money that has come up. And so we've gotten a couple millions of dollars from this large national settlement against the drug companies. And mm-hmm. so when I was chair of Health and Human Services, the way that I wanted to make sure that we use those funds was first engaging the providers that were working directly with people affected with substance use disorder. Mm-hmm. And so having that conversation first and then talking about people who receive those services and then talking with city staff and then with fellow counselors to figure out, okay, now that we've gotten all these different pieces of information, what is possible?
0: Mm-hmm.
1: And so one of the things that came out from all the parties that we talked to was we want day space
0: right.
1: because we know people, when they're surrounded by community supports and services, they are much more likely to be able to lean into treatment and
0: right.
1: get the help that they need.
0: Mm-hmm.
1: Sadly, we haven't gotten any people who have taken us up on the RFPs. So for the city, we have to put out like a bid essentially mm-hmm. that says we're looking for a partner, like a private partner that can do main care and like all of those things
0: yeah.
1: that can run this, because the city is not an expert on substance use disorder
0: right.
1: and how you work with people. And so you put out a bid to say we need a partner that can come in and do this. And we just haven't had the right combination to be able to do that.
0: Okay.
1: And it's been a couple of years now.
0: Wow. Yeah, that's sad.
1: Yeah.
0: Yeah. You mentioned that you're from the Southwest. Do you stay connected to your Navajo Nation today?
1: Yeah, absolutely. So I was born in Mesa, Arizona. So
0: uh-huh.
1: my dad's a Mainer.
0: Uh-huh.
1: He was in the Air Force and my mom was in community college.
0: Uh-huh.
1: And they met one day while they were all tubing down the Salt River. So that was like a thing that college kids do.
0: Yeah.
1: And then they had me.
0: Mm-hmm.
1: And then my mom agreed and said, well, okay, I'll move to Maine and we'll check it out. And so I actually grew up here just across the bridge in South Portland until the early 90s. And we moved back to the Southwest to actually Albuquerque, New Mexico, because my mom who is Navajo, was taken from the reservation when she was 4 years old. Mm. So back in the 60s, the policy of the United States was to really assimilate Native people. Mm-hmm. It had been from like the 1800s up till the late 60s. So the philosophy was if we take the children and put them into boarding schools or place them with white families, then we'll be able to assimilate this next generation to this white Christian ideology. Mm-hmm. And essentially take away that cultural home. Yeah. That a lot of children had. And so my mom, unfortunately, was a victim of the policy. Yeah. And so her and her youngest sister, my grandmother was sick with tuberculosis. They were living in Ganado in Arizona, which is right on the Navajo Nation. And so the Bureau of Indian Affairs had come in and told my grandmother, you know, while you're sick, we'll take your daughters, you know, and we'll take care of them. And when you're better, we'll bring them back. What they had done is actually tricked her into signing guardianship papers that gave up her children to Bureau of Indian Affairs, and then they rehomed them with white parents from who had come from Iowa and then relocated to California. So my mom grew up out of her community, you know, away from all of her family. And so 10 years later, then the Indian Child Welfare Act came into play federally, which then stated really kind of that first line of defense for Native communities is if a child has to be removed from a home or, you know, is being rehomed, they have to look at community and family first before looking outside of the community. Right. And so one of the things with this most recent administration and Supreme Court is you had Brackeen versus Holland. So there was another family, I think they were in Texas, that were frustrated because they wanted to adopt a Native child, but the child was instead rehomed within their community, within like their kin and that cultural piece. And so they sued essentially the state to say, or sued the feds to say, you can't do that. We want, you know, we would take care of this child. We would be the best home for this child. While the community argued, this child now wouldn't, if they went outside of their community, they wouldn't have access to their language, to their culture, to their ceremonies, and to that kinship relationship that is just so powerful within our communities. And so all of the work that I've done for the last 4 years has really been for Native communities all over the country, including Navajo Nation. And so I think I get to stay connected through doing that work, through organizing, through helping people run for office and all of that.
0: Did they do that all through the United States?
1: Yes, yeah, it was nationwide and into Canada. So yeah, you also hear a lot about Canadian boarding schools too.
0: Wow. Was there any what happened? Were people ever placed back into their families, or did this
1: it really
0: point, or did this go on?
1: Yeah, it just kind of it went on for quite a bit of time. There's actually in Maine they had the Truth and Reconciliation Commission that happened in, I'd have to look up the dates, but where the state actually commissioned a group to look into what happened with Maine tribes, because this happened here in Maine as well.
0: Right.
1: To figure out how do we, you can never reconcile this, right? You're never going to be made whole.
0: Yeah.
1: But you can uncover the truth.
0: Yeah.
1: You can, I think, face it and then figure out now how do you move forward with that information. And so for my mom, it was in the early 90s, she like went looking for her family.
0: Mm-hmm.
1: And so she had done some digging, found some information about her brother who had been a judge actually back in Flagstaff.
0: Mm-hmm.
1: And so reached out to his office, was able to connect with him. And then they had a big reunion actually here at Portland Jetport, back when you could go to the gate.
0: Yeah, right.
1: And I think, I don't remember, it was Channel 6 or Channel 13, I think, that covered it at the time. I was probably like 11 or 12.
0: Yeah.
1: And I just remember being like, we're on TV. This is amazing. But that was really what kicked off for my mom saying, all right, now we're going to move back to the Southwest so that we get to be reconnected to all of this family. So getting to know my biological grandmother, Lottie, mm-hmm. who is the only grandparent I have left. She's 97.
0: Mm-hmm.
1: But then getting to meet like all of our cousins and aunties and uncles and go out to Window Rock and Fort Defiance, which is like the capital of Navajo Nation, and get to see all of the family. And I think growing up here in Maine, you don't see the level of poverty and lack of infrastructure really anywhere in the state compared to what you see when you go to like a reservation. Right. And now that I've worked in Indian country for a few years, I've been to places like Montana, you know, in Arizona and New Mexico, up in the Pacific Northwest, and seen the just the way that these communities are set up by the federal government, and it's really intended to oppress an entire people. Yeah. So there are places out on Navajo Nation that still don't have running water. Like they have to actually drive a couple hours to a water station, fill up these large containers, and then cart them back to you know, where they live, and hope that that lasts until they have enough money to have enough gas to be able to drive again and fill that up.
0: You wouldn't think in this country that would happen, you know. America, United States likes to harp on about how great living here is. And
1: American exceptionalism.
0: And then there's that going on.
1: Yes.
0: It's crazy. So growing up, you grew up sort of in different areas, and then you ended up back in Maine to go to school here?
1: I graduated high school out west, and then I met my husband out there.
0: Okay.
1: And our first son was born there, and it was early 2001. We missed the ocean so much. Yeah. My family had all moved back here, and so we decided to move back. Mm-hmm. And so we lived actually just like a block away from where I grew up. We found an apartment in South Portland. Mm-hmm. And have been here ever since.
0: Okay. So as you're growing up, music, was there music going on in your family? What were you listening to? What were your parents playing?
1: I would always steal my dad's records. I actually have a playlist called Stealing Dad's Vinyl.
0: Oh my God, I would never steal my dad's records. never happened.
1: Yes, yeah. So I, he had this incredible record collection, and most of his stuff was what we would call like classic rock, so like Led Zeppelin, AC/DC, Steely Dan, like all that kind of stuff. And so I would take those records, and I was just obsessed because that's what we listened to in the car. And then my mom was actually very different. She was much more like what we would call oldies, and like Motown and the very old country, so like Patsy Cline and those types of artists. So I had like all these different influences, I think, very early. So it developed this really big love of music, just all music.
0: Yeah.
1: Except for modern country. I just can't do it. I'm sorry, modern country fans, I can't do it.
0: It's awful. It's awful.
1: I'm like, I don't want anybody's sugar shaker shaking anywhere near me.
0: I interviewed one of the little hearts of the... Ollie Wright.
1: Oh my gosh. I love Ollie.
0: And he had, I love him too. He was so sweet as well. And his music selection did have some country, like modern country in it. And I was like, oh, well, you're from like South London or Southwest London, and you've got this modern country, modern American country. But he did spend some time in Texas, so I think that's what happened.
1: Oh, Texas got him. I get it.
0: So yeah.
1: I won't hold it against him.
0: One of the songs you've chosen to play is Sam Cooke, "Twisting the Night Away."
1: Yes.
0: Shall we get into it?
1: Let's do it.
0: Why did you pick this song? Is this something your mom was listening to?
1: Actually, one of my favorite movies of all time is Innerspace. And it's so with Dennis Quaid, Martin Short, and Meg Ryan, like very early Meg Ryan. And there's a scene where Martin Short is just like trying to like get his mojo back, and like the song plays, and he does this most ridiculous dance where he's just like bopping around, and I love Sam Cooke, just like all the stuff he does is great, but this song particularly just brings that scene back. And it's just, if I'm ever feeling terrible, this is one of the songs I will throw on and be like, breathe through it, April, it's fine. And then
0: it does it. Do you do this in karaoke?
1: I do some Sam Cooke. I've done this one before.
0: Yeah. But it's more for you listening to.
1: It's more of a listen and dance and enjoy.
0: Let's hear it.
1: Listen, dance, and enjoy.

0: All right, Twisting the Night Away. It's such a lovely song. Motown, of course, we love a little bit of Motown. Your first record you ever bought was, what was that?
1: Oh,
0: did
1: gosh.
0: You, did you get into music when you were a teenager? Were
1: I, really I did, it? Actually. Gosh, what was the first record I bought? I remember the first CDs I ever got.
0: Uh-huh.
1: And my aunt had bought them for me. They didn't have kids yet. And my parents were really the only ones in their friend group that had kids.
0: Right.
1: And so they, for holidays and everything, we would just get showered with presents. And so my aunt had bought me a CD player, like boombox CD player, which was just wild.
0: One of those five multi CD.
1: Yes,
0: things.
1: I'm just like, oh my gosh! I think this one was just like a single, like the thing pops out and pops back. But I remember the three albums she got me were Prince's Diamonds and Pearls.
0: That was one of my favorite Prince albums.
1: Fabulous.
0: Yeah.
1: But just imagine as like an 8-year-old singing, you know, get off.
0: Yeah, it's a very raunchy album.
1: Yeah. Looking back on it. But then Madonna's Immaculate Collection and then Boys to Men, Coolie High Harmony.
0: Okay.
1: And so, I mean, very, very different albums. But again, it just kind of fed into that love of music of just being exposed to different artists that, and I don't know who she talked to at the record store. Was like, yeah, your 8-year-old niece should have these three albums.
0: And Madonna's Immaculate Collection, all her raunchy songs. Here's Prince. Exactly. Yeah, I had that CD too. Both of them. And I remember when that Prince CD came out, I listened to it all the time. And I wasn't really like a massive Prince fan at the time, but that album kind of, I don't know.
1: Yeah, I think I appreciate him so much more now as an artist. Uh-huh. Like being able to look at from like his very early music to right before he passed and really looking like just an incredible guitar player and just like lots of different instruments, but just seeing like how he composed music and like brought all of that together. He was really a visionary, and so sad that we lost him so early.
0: Yeah, he was definitely one of the greatest performers. I got to see him in London. My seats were terrible. I was way up at the top, but
1: nosebleeds.
0: He started like teasing, you know, party like it's 1999. He started teasing it and never played it.
1: What?
0: played it.
1: There's like, no payoff there. Oh, no. That's so sad.
0: No.
1: Oh my gosh.
0: So music that you listened to growing up, you failed to mention Bon Jovi.
1: Oh my gosh. Yes. How could I forget Bon Jovi? Yes. I think Slippery When Wet was what I had. It was the New Jersey album.
0: Okay.
1: Either one. They're amazing.
0: So, Bon Jovi was around back then. Yeah, I'm starting to get like a timeline of your teenage years here.
1: Well, I remember, I think it was probably like early teens or like late adolescence, so like 10, 11, 12. MTV was, of course, you know, the what I would watch. And so you would get all of these great videos of, you know, the hair bands at the time. So like Motley Crue and Skid Row and Bon Jovi. And like, there are these, you know, men that are just like all dressed up with makeup on and like tight clothes and big hair. And it was just like, I love this. This is amazing. And just everything about that period of the 80s, I just remember very fondly, especially like the music. And so definitely in the karaoke rotation, there's some Journey, there's some Bon Jovi. I might throw Poison in every so often. You know, it's fun.
0: It was a great era. Like, I'm so grateful I grew up in the 80s and 90s and the music around at that time, all the different subcultures as well. It was a great time.
1: Well, and my husband, so he's 10 years older than I am, so I feel like maturity-wise, we're probably right about the same place. But, of course, so he graduated in, like, 1988. I graduated in 1998. And so our, like, spheres of reference are, they kind of overlap a little bit. But he also brings in, he was much more into, like, the punk scene. And so, like, Social Distortion and, like, NOFX and Bad Religion and you know, all Rancid, like those types of bands.
0: Yeah, I love Rancid.
1: Oh, they're so much fun.
0: Yeah.
1: We're actually going to see Social Distortion and the Descendants in Boston.
0: Yeah, because they played, Social Distortion played
1: they
0: here.
1: They just played here, yeah. Right. And we we had like a conflict in schedule. And I was like, of course, after we buy the tickets in Boston, mm-hmm. they come to Portland.
0: Yeah.
1: So I was so sad that I couldn't make it.
0: Yeah.
1: But now we get to see them play with the Descendants, which is like dream show.
0: Yeah. Yeah. So coming up next, what do you want to play? I do have a Social Distortion. I've got their version of Wicked Game here. But
1: Yes. That's off the new album.
0: Yeah.
1: Yeah. The new album is front to back.
0: Yeah.
1: I think it gets back to like the... The Social Distortion that I loved, uh-huh. which was like the late 90s albums that were just so, so good. This new one is just like, it punches. It's so
0: yeah,
1: good. Let's
0: yeah.
1: do that.
0: Yeah, do you want to play that one?
1: Yeah,
0: let's hear that. Let's hear that. This is Wicked Game. You'll recognize this. Chris Isaak's Wicked Game.

0: Sarah. You're listening to WMPG Gore in Portland. This is radio from the University of Southern Maine. I'm Anella. My guest this morning is April Fournier, a member of the Navajo Nation and someone who spent her life between Maine and the American Southwest. Professionally, April is wrapping up her second term as an at-large Portland City Councillor and is now running to represent her district in the Maine State House this fall. We're talking about music and talking about your time at the city here in Portland, and music, of course, that shaped your life. Foo Fighters, there, Best of You.
1: Yeah, I'm not wearing a Foo Fighters t-shirt or anything.
0: Yeah, I was like, when I saw you this morning, I thought, definitely, we'll have to get a Foo Fighters song on
1: definitely.
0: There. You're repping them on your t-shirt. Do you have a lot of band t-shirts?
1: I don't, actually. I typically don't like t-shirts. Mm-hmm. I have bigger shoulders and a bigger chest, and mm-hmm. they just are not ever comfortable. I always have to, like, cut them.
0: Right.
1: So I'll cut, like, the neck out and then, like, stretch it.
0: Shoot them a little bit.
1: Yeah, modify it. And so I'm not typically a t-shirt person. Mm-hmm. This one I had gotten from Torrid, mm-hmm. which is, like, a store in the mall that does, like, plus size clothing, and it's like a little bit more trendy, so it's not like all, because typically like plus size clothing will have like rhinestones and like big floral prints. I'm like, what?
0: Yeah, who's designing this stuff?
1: Yeah, and like I just want like the same thing everyone else is wearing, just maybe a little bit bigger.
0: Yeah,
1: and
0: that's
1: so
0: a cool t-shirt, actually. I love it.
1: It's
0: like,
1: I love it.
0: It's like baseball-y style.
1: It's yeah, it's got some stripes on the side.
0: Maybe
1: it's
0: we'll
1: got
0: get
1: the
0: a photo later and we'll post it.
1: Oh yeah, we'll do that.
0: It's a very cool t-shirt.
1: Yeah,
0: and
1: it's,
0: I totally rock that.
1: And it's like comfy. It's like feels like it's worn, and, mm-hmm. and now it's very worn.
0: Yeah.
1: But yeah, I'm not typically a t-shirt mm-hmm. Kind of girly, but mm-hmm. every so often there's the one that just fits perfectly.
0: Yeah.
1: And this mm-hmm. one I saw when I walked in the store, I was like, they have a Foo Fighters t-shirt, and it was the only one. There was like no other ones. I don't know if it was a return or the universe just really conspired to say, April, you need to have this t-shirt. And so we're putting it right where you can see it mm-hmm. so you can grab it and take it home.
0: Yeah. I love it. I love it. I love it when you find stuff. It's just like perfect like that.
1: Oh, yes. Yeah. Yes.
0: So you Foo Fighters, Best of You, Wicked Games, Social Distortion. We talked about that. Really nice. And you're listening to that album. That's the album that you've just kind of
1: been
0: into lately.
1: Yeah, they just released it this year, Mike Ness, the lead singer for Social Distortion, had just battled cancer, actually mm-hmm. throat cancer, I think it was last year, and so now it's like in remission. So it took them a long time to get this album out, but the album is just front to back, I think, getting back to a lot of the Social Distortion roots.
0: Right.
1: And mm-hmm. so it's got some of like that like grungy driving like guitar that they have been known for
0: mm-hmm.
1: and I'm just amazed that his vocals have bounced back
0: right.
1: as well as they did after going, you know, through chemo and like all that treatment
0: yeah.
1: and dealing with throat cancer. So if you have not heard the new Social Distortion album, and of course they were just here in Portland,
0: mm-hmm.
1: listen to it, because front to back it is, there are very few albums I feel like anymore that from,
0: you can listen to
1: yeah, it. From like
0: yeah.
1: start to finish, you're like, this is a masterpiece.
0: Yeah, I was talking about a couple that I've been listening to lately this morning, and mine right now are a band called Boards of Canada, and Liz Cooper, and Salt, which hasn't shown up on my playlist this morning, if you've been following my playlist. But yeah, I love it when you can put an album on and just listen. That's my rule now when I'm buying records. If I can't listen to, put it on and listen to the whole thing, I'm not buying it.
1: Yes.
0: I'm not buying albums for one or two songs anymore.
1: No, and we got, my husband had bought me a record player mm-hmm. last year
0: mm-hmm.
1: Because I just missed what you get with vinyl.
0: Mm-hmm.
1: You just get like the little crackles and you get like all the really, really good stuff.
0: Mm-hmm.
1: And so he had gotten me a record player last year. And so albums are expensive
0: they are,
1: now.
0: Like 30 bucks.
1: Holy moly.
0: More?
1: Because I'm like, oh, I can't wait to get all of these things. And then I was like, oh, no.
0: Well, we're having a record sale here on our driveway in October, so you can come to that.
1: I will get that on my calendar.
0: We've got different vendors coming, so it's like a bit of nice variation.
1: Yeah, one of the first albums he got me, once I got the record player, was actually Foo Fighters' Sonic Highways.
0: Mm-hmm.
1: And so they did this whole like video documentary where they went to different recording studios all over the country. So like historic recording studios in like Nashville and New York and in DC.
0: Mm-hmm.
1: But when they did that in this special, they also talked about the history of like that place and what type of music like had happened and evolved there and the different bands that influenced or recorded in those different spaces. And then they wrote and recorded a song mm-hmm. in each of those cities, and that became the album.
0: Yeah.
1: And so it's just, it's so, so good. But if you get the album, one, listen to it on vinyl, but mm-hmm. two, then go find like the documentary and
0: right.
1: watch the documentary, because
0: yeah.
1: it just creates so much more context to it.
0: Love it. Yeah. So you're doing it the other way. You're listening to the album and then watching the documentary.
1: Yes.
0: Yeah, I love that when you sort of discover music and you want to dig deep like that, and you find out there's a documentary about them. It's kind of nice.
1: Yes, yeah.
0: So April, we you know, I want to talk about civic engagement. You've said that civic engagement is one of the most important things people can do right now. What does that look like in practical terms? You know, I know that, you know, because a lot of us feel really helpless right now, and I know there's organizations that we can give money to and turn up at events and stuff. What do you think, what does it look like to you, civic engagement?
1: That's a great question. I think for me, you know, civic engagement really starts with, you know, the concept of grassroots organizing, mm-hmm. right? So if you're going to make anything happen, you have to get people together.
0: Mm-hmm.
1: The only way you can do that, though, is to really start with building relationships and connecting with people.
0: Mm-hmm.
1: Because if you don't have, like, a relationship, you don't have trust. And if you're going to go battle, you know, authoritarianism, you have to know that someone's going to have your back.
0: Yeah.
1: And I think a lot of people also feel that way, where it's like, how can I as one person, like, battle this back? Or where do I even begin?
0: Yeah.
1: And it's like, well, you can't do it as one person. None of us can do it as one person. Even me as a city councilor, I can't pass anything on council. It takes, you know, the nine of us to be able to do it. So we have to do, like, organize and work together. And so I think for when we look at trying to do civic engagement, you know, the first thing is find your people, find your crew.
0: Mm-hmm.
1: Who is going to work with you? What's something that you're deeply passionate or deeply interested with?
0: Mm-hmm.
1: And then find other people that are equally passionate or equally interested in that, so that you can kind of, like, step into it together.
0: Mm-hmm.
1: Because it's going to take time, which we all are stressed on, whether it's, you know, now we have to work two jobs to be able to afford,
0: right.
1: you know, everything that we have, or, you know, we're just so exhausted by this constant media cycle or the things that we're having to battle, or it just feels like, we were talking about this a little bit earlier, like, I'm always tired.
0: Yeah.
1: Why am I always tired?
0: And we're taking in all the kind of the negative stuff that we're seeing, and it's probably just exhausting us all.
1: Yeah.
0: Instead of, like, you know, reaching out and trying to find the positive.
1: Right.
0: Because it's, and that's easy to do because there's lots of cool stuff happening.
1: Yeah. So why do I do karaoke every week?
0: Yeah.
1: You know, right? I mean, one, it's fun, but I think for me, what I've found with, like, singing is, one, there's the community aspect, right?
0: Mm-hmm.
1: So you get to be in a room with a whole bunch of other people, some you know, some you don't. And so you're getting to build this really cool connection and fun through music.
0: Yeah.
1: And for me, like, the physical act of singing, it just brings joy. It helps, like, calm my sensory system.
0: Uh-huh.
1: It helps, like, kind of restore the balance for the week. And so I think for me, that's one way to organize. And then if you take that mindset and then move it into, like, all right, we know that there's, you know, the presence of ICE in our community and has been, you know, since last year. And so if we want to battle that back, if we want to make sure that people are continuing to show up, it's like, again, finding your people, making sure that we're not stopping talking about it. And in whatever capacity you can in your life, making sure that you're doing something. And it could be, maybe you only have time to reshare social media, or maybe you only have time to donate to a community fund, or maybe you only have time to show up to a demonstration or a protest. It's like, but keep showing up. Keep doing it.
0: There's a demonstration I was reading about where people are going to the Scarborough facility.
1: Yes.
0: Is that something that you think is a good thing, where we all try and get there and just, like, show up and be
1: protest? Absolutely. So I went to the Scarborough ICE facility the day after our friend was murdered in Biddeford. And I think when you show up in a group like that, there was singing, so there were pastors or reverends from different interfaith groups mm-hmm. that like led the group in song. So I think there was like a healing power to that, to being like, you know, we're all in this together, and this like deeply impacted our community. Mm-hmm. But I think it's also showing these forces that we're not going away,
0: yeah.
1: and we're not going to be quiet about it,
0: yeah.
1: and we're not just going to sit on the sidelines while you continue to round up our community members.
0: Right.
1: And they're actually, I think there was another person that was taken, a nurse from Maine Med.
0: Yeah, I saw that.
1: That was taken yesterday,
0: yeah.
1: and so there's a demonstration, I think also, you know, later this morning.
0: Mm-hmm.
1: So it's, I think it's paying attention, but making sure that there's some self-regulation there too. Like
0: mm-hmm.
1: we have to find balance. This
0: mm-hmm.
1: can't be 24/7 for all of us, or we're going to be burnt out.
0: Yeah.
1: So I think for me, that's why, you know, I'll do karaoke every week.
0: Yeah.
1: It's a time to unplug for a couple hours, like reset the system and say, okay, now I'm ready to go and battle for another week.
0: Yeah. And, you know, the karaoke, you're bringing joy to other people too, because there's nothing better than watching somebody do karaoke.
1: It's the best.
0: I like going to karaoke to hear people that can't really sing very well. You know?
1: I love them all. I love them all. It is just great.
0: So why is now the right time to run for the Maine State House for you?
1: You know, I think over the last 6 years, I've learned so much on city council. So I was able to spend a couple years on the legislative committee. So really working in partnership with our state delegation on what the priorities for the city were
0: mm-hmm.
1: and how we can make sure that we're in alignment so
0: mm-hmm.
1: that, you know, we don't have staff showing up in Augusta advocating against something that
0: yeah.
1: we're trying to pass.
0: Right.
1: So a lot of that was just building, you know, a little bit of coalition.
0: Yeah.
1: And then I spent a couple of years on Health and Human Services.
0: Right.
1: And then as the chair, just thinking about and really understanding

0: and really be mindful about where our investments are. Listen to the community for the things that they're frustrated with. Everyone is frustrated with property taxes.
1: Right.
0: And so it's thinking about how can we create other revenue sources, local option sales tax, or you know, other ways that we can think to bring funding in so that we can look at how can we stop raising taxes, you know, on Portlanders. And so with the combination of those, you know, different skills, and I think the states are really that first line of defense against this federal administration, it was just, for me, the right time to transition to that state role.
1: Right.
0: And so I'm really excited that, you know, my hope is that we're going to have well, we will have a new governor. My hope is that it will be Hannah Pingree.
1: Right, yeah.
0: Because I think we are much more aligned on what our policy ideals would be. But one of the things she's named is Wabanaki sovereignty is top of her list.
1: Right. And I love that.
0: I think that's something that I'm excited to be able to see happen, but also to be a vote in that chamber that gets to vote to support that.
1: So that's probably... Is that more effective, do you think, being in the state house?
0: I think it's just, it's a different focus. So I think being able to, for the things that I want to accomplish, one, you know, Wabanaki sovereignty, two, trying to figure out now how do we look at, whether it's, you know, school funding, you know, figuring out how do we more equitably fund Portland schools, given the size of our district, given the number of services that we have to provide with a much more diverse population that has a lot different needs, and then also looking at, we have, you know, so many tourists that are coming through Portland. So we love them, but also how can we leverage some of that, you know, visit to bring more revenue into the city so that, again, it's lowering the cost for the people that live here year round.
1: Right.
0: And I think those are the things that I can accomplish through being in the state house.
1: Right. If you could pass some bills for me, I would like you to pass beach access and parking for all Mainers. You know, taking a family to the beach here, so expensive.
0: Oh my gosh,
1: $20 to park. And I got a parking fine the other day because I didn't even see the signs.
0: Oh, yes.
1: And I would like you to do fines for blue bins in the bike lanes.
0: Yes.
1: If you could pass that for me, and ban leaf blowers and lawnmowers before 8 a.m. If you could do all that for me.
0: Okay, I now have a list.
1: That's my wish list. That's all.
0: That's my wish list. Yes, absolutely.
1: We're going to try and wrap up now. It's 22 minutes past 8 here with April Fournier, chatting about City Council, what's in the future, and music that's kind of shaped your life. We got to pick something that you can end on. I've been playing here Tears for Fears. Everybody Wants to Rule the World in the background.
0: Oh, that's such a good one.
1: I know you've got a bunch of stuff we didn't get to this morning. You've got Flogging Molly.
0: That sounds like a good one to go out on.
1: Is it?
0: Yeah.
1: And is there something else? Because we probably get time for two songs.
0: So we'll do Flogging Molly for sure.
1: Uh-huh.
0: And then, you know what? I feel like maybe going out on some Beastie Boys.
1: Oh, Beastie Boys. Yeah. Let me see if I have that Beastie Boys track that you like. Because this is a song that you picked, and there was a reason that you asked. Is that the one that takes you back to teenage years?
0: Yes. Yeah. Yeah. Yep.
1: Yeah. So you listened to Beastie Boys?
0: I did. I had a Plymouth Reliant that my grandmother gave me. So this is for all of you young children who don't know what that is. It's a very boxy sedan that was called a quote-unquote K-car. So they like made them for like fleets for like rentals and all that stuff. And so it was very boxy. It was powder blue. And I thought it was the ugliest car ever, but my grandmother gave it to me and it was free. So, I mean, like 16, 17, you get like a free car.
1: Yeah.
0: Great.
1: Mm-hmm.
0: And so I remember going to the mall in Albuquerque, and of course, Hot Topic was, you know, the big fun store that had just come out that had all these bumper stickers and patches and all that stuff. And so I had gotten a Beastie Boys sticker that, you know, went on the back. And so everyone knew that that was my K car because there were so many other ones around that had the same color. They're like, I don't know if that's hers or not. But yeah, the Beastie Boys sticker kicked it off.
1: I love that. So shall we play this? And then we'll sign off. So I want to thank you for joining us, April.
0: Thank you for having
1: me. Best of luck for your future. And thank you again for your service. You know, I really appreciate it that people step up and do these things because I couldn't do it. So thank you. And good luck. And hopefully we'll see you in the karaoke bar
0: 8.
1: All right. Thanks, everyone, for

0: calling in for the chats, all of that good stuff. I'll see you next week. I'll actually see you tonight, but Locomotives Normal Sixes tonight. I'm co-hosting it with DJ Mel, so I'll see you later on tonight. Here is... This isn't it, is it? I've picked the wrong song.
1: That one is SWV Week.
0: Yeah, it was on your list. So let yes. me, what was the Beastie Boys song? Let me just
1: I think it was Sabotage.
0: All right. Beastie Boys, Sabotage. It should show up. There it is there. All right. Let's get that. All right. Oh, we're going to Beastie Boys and then Flogging Molly.
1: There we go.
0: All right. Thanks, April. Thanks. All right. Ciao, ciao. Stay tuned for Craig.

Hello, this is Big Stevie from Soulmates. I'd just like to let you know that this Wednesday, August 5th, from 8:30 to 10 p.m., I'll be playing 90 minutes of Summer Soul. 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And if you don't, tune in. 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

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All right, this is Inside My Brain, or My Brain on Shuffle, whichever way you want to think about it. And we are going to start this off with mostly rockabilly, and we're going to continue this with most, I think almost every band in here is female, but that was the first, that was the only one I think, the first part of the set is going to be rockabilly fronted female bands. That was the only one I think that's going to be from the U.S. Then we're going to move on to other bands as we move along, but and we'll even go into something I meant to play something last time I was on L7, which I will get to later on in the show. But first, we do have a ticket giveaway. Ben Nichols will be at Portland House of Music on Friday, August 14th. When I start this next set, you can give me a call at 780-4909. And I have one set of tickets, and you can give me a call, and first call gets the tickets.

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0: You heard that right. It's Freaky Fridays. Join me, DJ Janelle, alongside DJ Blaze for an evening of eclectic tunes and gluten-free brews at Orange Bike Brewing, located at 31 Diamond Street in Portland. 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
1: All right, and this is WMPG, Gorham, Portland. And this is Inside My Brain. If you were interested, that kind of concludes the rockabilly kind of part of the show. I do have a lot more rockabilly, but that kind of, I need to slide into some more stuff. It will start off a little slower and then move on to some stuff that gets faster. But we will, let's see, how did we start this off? That was Shell with When the Dragon Came Down. We had them in what was a while ago, and they came in and played I had called them, and they were playing down at One Longfellow, and I asked them to come in, and they came in and played a few sets. I think Ben interviewed them for me, and I engineered. And then Tom Stormy Trio with doing rockabilly rhythm. That was a bonus track where they had a different bass player with them, and she now I can't think of it right now, but that's with Rhythm Sophie. Sorry, I'm a little lost in here. There's a lot going on. It's then The Living Deeds with Pontiac, The Devil's Daughter with Whole Lot of Love, Eliza Stark and the Dapers with You Drive Me Wild. If you hadn't noticed, there's a lot of covers here. It just kind of came out that way. All these bands have a lot of really good songs that are not covers. It just kind of, I don't know, I started throwing this list together and started playing covers. And I think Shell and the last band in here are the only U.S. bands. A lot of these are from other countries, and some of them are the only rockabilly bands in their country even. But the Hillbilly Moon Explosion with Call Me, Mosh Lab with Ace of Spades, The Devil Makes Three with I'm a Woman. I can't remember if they're from Canada or New York. Well, yeah. And, then the Accidentals with, Every Day is a Winding Road. And, I will be moving along here with some more music, but the Maine Women's Lobby has advocated for issues that affect the lives of Maine women and girls for over 40 years, working to create a future free from violence and discrimination, with access to health care and economic security. For more information, go to mainewomen.org. And I will get back to the music. We will We're going to go on to, I know we heard some Sam Cooke earlier in Anella's show. I mean, it was such a sad story about what happened with him, and he was such a great artist. So we're going to hear a cover of Train in Vain.

All right, so we started that set off with Annie Lennox, Stand By Your Man, Susanna Hoffman with Feel Like Making Love, a live version of that, Lydia Loveless with I Would Die For You, Courtney Barnett with Never Tear Us Apart, and that was just Kate Beaver with Rocky Raccoon. Kate Beaver's a local artist here. And we're going to... We are going to read you this. 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The next third Wednesday is August 19th. All right, that should clear us of all of that. And we are going to ramp it up a little bit. Like I said, we are going to kind of move the pace up a little bit too. And like I said, I'm going to play also a Jennifer Finch song because I meant to do it last time, but we were playing mostly older women artists. Jennifer Finch used to be the bass player for L7, and she did pass away recently. Which is too bad. I've seen them out west and out here. First time was a long time ago out west. I mean, they've been a great band. I wanted to play Shirley, which is about a racer, but I can't be. It's not because of the song. It's because of the announcers in the background. But I will play a different song that she wrote from early on. I'm not going to play something really early on because of a different drummer, not the drummer they ended up with. I am going to start us off with someone different, with a different band, and kind of move into that. Since we are doing covers right now, we're going to slide into some stuff that is not covers. And we will continue on. Let's move along here.

All right, so we started that off with the Detroit Cobras with Baby, Let Me Hold Your Hand. Tejera Zaduro with Because the Night, Le Noche Es, Bully, About a Girl, Susie Quattro, and Alice Cooper with Kick Out the Jams, L7, One More Thing, Le Butcherettes with Ever Fallen in Love with Someone You Shouldn't Have, and that was You're the Man. And I'm going to slide on out of here with Kid, an early recording of Kid, which is by the Pretenders. This is like from when they first recorded it. I'm going to see you in, well, a few weeks. I'll talk to you later on.

0: Hello and welcome. You're listening to Aging in Maine, a talk radio show that is recorded at WMPG and aired on WMPG and WERU. I'm Noel Bonham, your host, and on this show, we explore all aspects of aging in this great state of Maine. My guest today is Andrew Grant, who is the Maine Volunteer State Coordinator for the AARP Driver Safety and Car Fit Programs. Welcome, Andrew.
1: Well, thank you, Noel. Thanks for having me. Happy to be here.
0: I'm really delighted to have you on the show today because I think the programs that you coordinate in the state are such a vital service to older adults. And I think a lot of people still don't know about the program that we have offering. And so could you just walk me through each of the programs and how it's set up and how do you deliver the programming? All things about driver safety and all things about car fit. Let's start with driver safety, please.
1: Driver safety is a 4-hour course. That the goal of the course is to refresh people's driving skills as they age. Because it's AARP, it's focused on aging, and the theme of the course is change. How these changes affect our driving. So it's how do we change as individuals? How do our bodies change? We have a section on medical issues, alcohol issues. We just revised the curriculum a little while ago, and now we include substance abuse like marijuana, and also how cars have changed. We are not driving the same type of cars that we did when we first started driving. We're essentially driving computers with tires, and those issues make it safer for people to drive and maintain their independence longer. The problem with the technology tends to be that people get intimidated by it, and they have bells going off, they have buzzers going off, things vibrate, things flash on their screens, and they turn them off. So when they're turned off, they don't do you any good. So that's also part of the course. The third element of change is how roadways change. We have a lot of different types of traffic signals today. We have rotaries and roundabouts and things that weren't around when we started driving 50 years ago, 60 years ago. And then finally, the laws change. And part of the course is a review of legal changes. The course curriculum is used all over the country. Every place that AARP teaches, it is the same curriculum. And then there's a supplement in there that deals with what we call state-specific laws, so that we have a little handout for Maine that says, we come to certain areas in the curriculum where you stop. And we say, okay, and this is the general issue in Maine. This is how we deal with it. And for example, 3 years ago, I think 4 years ago, we had a change in the in two specific laws that people need to know about. One is the move over law, where previously you had to move over when you were on a highway if you saw an emergency vehicle on the side of the road. Police officer, tow truck, whatever. That changed so that now you have to move over for any vehicle, regardless of what it is. Somebody's stopped to take a rest. Somebody's changing a tire. So that was a change. There was a new law that requires you to clean off the snow on the top of your car. That's relatively recent. So we go over things like that.
0: That is fantastic. And you said it is a 4-hour course.
1: It is a 4-hour course. The course is regulated by the state motor vehicles, and there are three versions of the course. It's a 4-hour course, an 8-hour course, and a 6-hour course. The curriculum is all the same, so it depends on the state that you're in. So Maine is a 4-hour state. New York, where I used to live, is a 6-hour state.
0: So the number of hours is stipulated by the Bureau of Motor Vehicles, the local state Motor Vehicles Department. Yeah. Interesting. I did not know that. So it's a program that's run by volunteers on behalf of AARP, or it's an AARP initiative that is entirely managed and run by volunteers, but it is done within state laws and state regulations. And so the curriculum is approved, the length of the curriculum is approved by the, in our state, the Bureau of Motor Vehicles.
1: Correct. And the course, taking the course, if you take the course, you're eligible for an insurance discount. So if you take the course every 3 years, you can continue to renew that discount. And the course, when you finish the course, you get a certificate it's a three-part form. One goes back to AARP that you were registered. One goes, is your receipt. And the third one you can send to your insurance company. And if they participate, then you will get a small discount on your insurance.
0: That is a fantastic service. And is there a cost involved to participate in the program? How does one sign up, and how does one access the program?
1: The cost is, if you're an AARP member, it's $20. And if you are a non-member, it's $25. That covers the materials. The instructors are all volunteers, and there's no compensation for the instructors. But the material, AARP puts a lot of resources into the materials. Participant manual that's over 120 pages that's given out. We produce the state specific, the AARP national office is constantly working to keep the laws up to date, and there are curriculum revision teams that work every 4, 5, 6 years. The curriculum is totally overhauled. It has about 15 videos that we show during the course.
0: So the $20 or $25 is mostly going towards the manual primarily, because it's really not, you know, it's not for staff time, because the volunteers are volunteering their time to
1: Correct.
0: Do it. And what kind of training does a volunteer get to be able to deliver these courses?
1: There's an online program, AARP. We have, as you know, a portal, an online portal. And if you are as a volunteer, you get access to that portal. You get limited. The first thing somebody would do if they were interested in volunteering is register online. And they would go to the AARP website. It's www.aarp.org/volunteer now. And in that, on that page, there are all sorts of volunteer opportunities. Among them is driver safety. So if you are interested in becoming an instructor, you would register there. And once you do that, I, as the state coordinator, would receive a notification on my portal. And I would then contact the person by email or phone. We would have an initial onboarding interview where we have a PowerPoint presentation that I do over Zoom that describes the program and the training and all aspects of it. Once I'm happy that this is a good fit, that this potential volunteer is a good fit, then I would contact another volunteer who is what we call the data manager, who controls all of the categorization of the volunteer. We have different roles that we play, and the data manager is the one who assigns those. So the data manager would advance this person from prospect status to candidate status. And once that would happen, they would then get an email saying, here is your temporary password for the portal. Please log on to the portal and go to the training section, which is described. And then that also triggers AARP and the national office to send out a carton of materials, with an instructor manual that goes along with the online training, and a DVD or a USB stick with the videos. You can teach it in two ways. You can use the DVD to project the videos onto a screen during the class, or you can use a PowerPoint. The PowerPoint, it comes in very handy. And once they go through that, as they're going through it, we get periodic reports on their progress. And once they're finished the training, then we invite them to teach part of a class. And once we're satisfied that this person is comfortable in the classroom, is a good fit, then their status is updated to instructor, and they can go out and schedule their own classes.
0: You're listening to Aging in Maine, a talk radio show that is recorded at WMPG and aired on WMPG and WERU. I'm Noel Bonham, your host, and my guest today is Andrew Grant, who's the Maine Volunteer State Coordinator for the AARP Driver Safety and Car Fit programs. In this show, we explore all aspects of aging, and today we're talking about a driver safety program that comes in handy for anyone who's aging and has to deal with newer cars, newer technology, being on the road as one is aging, and being able to drive for as long as they possibly can. And Andrew just talked about the driver safety program. Can we switch over to the Car Fit program? What is that about? And could you tell us a little bit more, please?
1: Car Fit is also an educational program. It is co-sponsored by AARP and the American Occupational Therapy Association. And it is a program where we actually go out into the community. We set up what we call a Car Fit event, and people register for that, and they visit. We usually set up in a parking lot of a host organization. People will drive their cars up. We have a 12-point checklist, and we make sure that they are comfortable in their vehicles and that they are the aspects of the vehicle that can be adjusted are adjusted well for that individual. So I'll give you a few examples. Somebody comes in, the first thing we ask them is we note that they're wearing a seatbelt and a shoulder harness, and we ask them, do you always wear your seatbelt? And most of them, by far the great majority, say yes. One of the things that is kind of a revelation for people, it's the aha moment. I've been doing this for a long time, and we always have people who say, gee, I didn't realize that. That the thing that causes the most discomfort generally is that the shoulder harness of the seatbelt combination doesn't fit right. It cuts you across your neck. It sits too low. And there's a slider on the center post of the car that can make that adjustment. Most people don't even know it's there because it's over your shoulder. It's not something that's obvious. And once we have them adjust that, they say, oh, wow, I didn't even know that was an item that was there. And now it's so much more comfortable. We also help them adjust their mirrors so that they minimize the blind spot, which is really important, even with the technology, with the blind spot technology. We take a look at the car. We make sure that the tires are adequate. We had somebody, I did one last week, we had somebody whose headlights were totally fogged over, which happens over time. We pointed that out, and the woman said, "Oh yeah, my husband is due to use a kit that will get rid of that." So those are some of the things that we do. And when it takes about 20 minutes, it is free. It's a free program, and by the time they get out, they have we give them the checklist, and they they go out confident that they are in their vehicle properly. The other thing, one of the other things that's very important is the distance between the driver and the steering wheel, so that should the airbag go off, that the driver is at least 10 inches away from the hub of the steering wheel. Also, that the steering wheel is adjusted so that it's not that's as vertical as possible and still be comfortable, so that if the airbag goes off, it doesn't hit you in the face, hits you in the chest where it's supposed to.
0: And that is also entirely volunteer run.
1: That is correct. So all volunteer run. We have a training program. We can train. We train online through Zoom and a PowerPoint. It can be done in person. We've trained a large group of OT, of occupational therapy students at USM up in Lewiston. So we did that in person with a PowerPoint. And then after the PowerPoint, the 3-hour training, we go out into the parking lot and we practice, and then certify them as what we call technicians.
0: Okay, and now I'm going to move on to one of the biggest questions I have for the show. It's volunteer run. Both of these initiatives are volunteer run, and it takes us particular kind of person to be interested in volunteering for a program like this. Who is your typical volunteer?
1: I wouldn't even say that there's any typical volunteer.
0: Interesting. Okay. Please explain.
1: I think there are characteristics of a person, but we have people from all walks of life. We have in terms of, we have retired people, we have people who were homemakers who didn't have a traditional career. We have people, I have one person who came from an IT career. I come from a fundraising background and university background. So what we're looking for is somebody who is committed to volunteering, somebody who obviously has the ability and the temperament to engage the participants of the programs so that they're comfortable. You don't have to have a teaching background, but you do have to be comfortable speaking with the public. We have people who are former police officers. We have people who are, there's in one area, we have somebody, not in Maine, but colleagues in other states, retired truck drivers who make among the best instructors.
0: What is your background, Andrew? Just for the listeners' benefit, how did you end up coming to volunteer and being the coordinator for the driver safety and CarFit programs?
1: Kind of a long story. I'll make it brief.
0: Quick version, yes.
1: I'll give you the quick version. I retired from a career in university fundraising and academic teaching, looking for something to do. IARP at that point I was living in New York. There was a program called SD Tech, Safe Driver Technology, which is a course dedicated entirely toward helping people understand the technology in the vehicles. We no longer do that one in person, but we do it online. But I'd like, as I said before, I filled out a form online, and because I said to myself, I need to find something to do. I was volunteering in an animal shelter, and I was looking for an additional volunteer activity. And I'm kind of a techie nerd, so I saw this and I said, this is great. So I volunteered, and then I got a call from the chief trainer in New York, who

0: one child who went to school in Maine and settled here. So as we were contemplated our retirement, we were Maine was kind of it was there was no other choice. And as I was talking to I talked to the people in AARP National, and I said, I'm going to be living in Maine part time before we move there full time. I'd like to get certified to teach the AARP course in Maine. And they connected me with somebody who was in Georgia. And I said to him, gee, it's very nice that you're the state coordinator in Maine, but what are you doing in Georgia? He said, well, I'm kind of a troubleshooter, and I'm temporarily doing this until we can find somebody else. And I said to him, gee, you think it's something I could do? And he said, sure. And that's how I became a state coordinator of Maine, still living in New York. And then I've been doing this for about 5 years.
1: Well, everyone who works with you just raves about how wonderful it is to work with you and how what an amazing coordinator you've been for the program in the state.
0: Well, thank you.
1: Yes, and speaking of which, you're looking for volunteers. I'm sure you're always looking for volunteers because this is one, it sounds like it's one of those programs where the more volunteers you have, the more you can offer it to people and the more community presence you can have, you know, whether it's car fit or driver safety. How can one who's interested in doing this? And again, it doesn't look like it's a heavy lift for a volunteer engagement. And even like the fact that you could do some of the stuff virtually, especially the driver safety programs, it's an easy access, not a heavy lift opportunity for anyone to volunteer. How can one get started?
0: As I said, just go to aarp.org/volunteer now and fill out the volunteer form for driver safety, and we'll take it from there.
1: So they have to check the driver safety what in the column, the section where it says what are you interested in, you have to check the driver safety check box,
0: Yeah, well,
1: and
0: it's
1: that's
0: a
1: when
0: link. It's a clickable
1: okay.
0: link, and then you fill out an online form, and that eventually once you submit that comes to me as the state coordinator.

0: sometimes you're driving a long way to run years. That's where we have
1: other older adults. We could probably do a quick intro
0: aspect to this.
1: A safe way, because by becoming more comfortable with the technology, rapidly changing technology, with making sure that one's aware of changing laws and regulations. But what does a volunteer take away from this, you know?
0: The satisfaction of working with the curriculum and working with people. I think one of the most satisfying parts for the participants as well as the instructors and the technicians in CARFIT is the people can do some of this stuff online, but people generally come out, I believe, for the social aspect of it. They want to come out, they want to be talking to people. There's a socialization aspect to this, which is very, very important. I've taught this online. Especially during COVID, we did it on. There's no substitute for somebody being in the classroom and being able to interact with an instructor and participants interacting with each other. And that's kind of the most satisfying part of it.
1: And I've spoken to one of your volunteers, Phil Chen, who I believe is actually interviewing you next about hanging up the keys. We could probably do a quick intro to that, but he really finds the being a volunteer a wonderful way to give back to the community, because he feels like he's helping other older adults continue to thrive as they age, but continue to hold on to their independence at the age by having the right skills, by having honing their skills in a way that

0: will adapt to the changing technology, and for them to be able to even think about simple ways to kind of make it easier to be on the road.
1: Yeah, well, in Maine, we have, you know, Maine is very much a divided state, because if you, especially when you're talking about hanging up the keys, if you are in the urban areas, if you're in southern Maine, there are lots of alternative ways to get around. Not so much in the northern part, in the middle of the state. Once you get north of Bangor, there are not so many alternatives, so that the course becomes even more important for people in those areas, because you really rely on your vehicle much more than people who have alternatives. And for them, and that's really, ironically, that's where we need the most volunteers. That's where we have a great need, but not as many volunteers in the northern parts of the state.
0: Okay.
1: And the central parts of the state.
0: Okay, so I'm understanding this even better now. So usually volunteers are regional. So if you have a set of volunteers, say, in northern Maine or Oyster County, the volunteers are running the programs up there. And if they're in southern Maine and York, they might be running programs there. Am I right?
1: That's correct. And because it's an in-person program, it's you don't want to ask a volunteer to drive 3-4 hours to do a course. We have one instructor who lives in Kittery, and he's willing to go up to Lewiston and Auburn and those areas, but for the most part you want to keep people as local as possible in their own areas, which is possible sometimes, and sometimes you're driving a long way to run that course.
0: That makes a lot of sense. In fact, it might actually, you know, encourage a lot of people to volunteer for the program, because they're actually helping, doing something in their own region. They don't have to go too far.
1: Correct.
0: Andrew, thank you so much for joining me on this program today and talking about the AARP driver safety and car fit programs. It's really been very informative. Hopefully listeners would, you know, not only sign up for, you know, the programs itself, or like take advantage of these offerings, but also hopefully you'll get a few volunteers to reach out to you. And again, the web address is aarp.org/volunteer.
1: Volunteer now.
0: Thank you very much. And that's a great way to get started if you want to volunteer for either the driver safety or the CarFit program. Thank you, Andrew.
1: Thank you, Noah. Pleasure being here.
0: It's great having you. For those of you who tuned in late or have been listening to the show, you've been listening to Aging in Maine, a talk radio show that explores all aspects of aging in this great state of Maine. It's being recorded at WMPG and aired on WMPG and WERU. I'm Noel Bonham, your host. Until the next time, stay safe and be kind. Thank you.

0: Without WMPG, Gorham, Portland, it would be like going to a bean supper and not having the gherkins or the fiddlesticks or even the moxie.
1: Good morning.
2: Good morning.
3: Good morning. How are you?
1: Good. How are you guys doing?
3: Doing good.
4: I'm good and good on a WAPG.
1: Yeah, that's right.
3: WAPG. I got it.
1: 10:30. It's the Unique Perspectives Radio Show.
3: That's right. Mm-hmm.
1: Who do we got in there today?
2: You got me.
3: Aw.
1: What's your name?
2: We got Claire on WMPG.
1: Yeah, who else is over there? Joe, we haven't had you in a long time.
3: That's right.
1: Joe is back.
3: I'm back, right?
1: Nice to have you back, Joe.
4: Yes,
3: thank you.
4: Is?
3: Yeah, I'm back. And
2: DJ
1: DJ Birdner's here.
4: And I'm
3: funny.
4: Dave.
3: Oh, yeah, I love it.
4: Nathan,
3: thank you.
4: Great.
1: That's right. We're all here.
2: It's also good to be back after I've been out last Wednesday because unfortunately I was having a tooth procedure. So it's good to be back.
3: Good for you.
1: Tooth procedure. That's right. I forgot about that.
3: Oh boy.
1: Yeah. Well, I think Claire, we're gonna start with you this morning. What'd you have queued up?
2: Hit the Road, it's Hit the Road Jack, which is my family friend Larry's favorite song. He also just went through a kidney transplant a couple weeks ago, and he's been doing good. He's up, he's moving, he's been walking, he's been going back and forth to the doctor to make sure that's continuing to work well and pump well, and you know he's been getting some pretty good reports. So I'm thrilled that it was such a successful surgery for him.
1: Good.
3: Yeah.
1: Well, let's send this one out to him then. Alrighty.
2: And this song I'm gonna dedicate to him.
1: All right. Start up.
4: Aww.
2: Stay tuned on WMPG.

0: Welcome back.
1: All right.
0: And that's a great song.
1: There you go.
0: Yeah. Nice pick, nice pick. Yes, and it is a round of world, and it is by F. Punk.
2: Yeah.
3: Oh.
2: You know this one?
1: Oh.
0: It's a great tune for the summer.
2: Okay.
0: Thank you. And we'll be right back, Mark.
4: Stay tuned on WMPG and stay cool out there, Portland. It's going to be hot today.

0: Joe, I see you dancing over there.
1: Yeah.
0: Nice.
1: Thank you.
0: Nice pick, Nate.
1: Yeah.
2: Yes. And Jody had a great song pick.
0: Take Control by Chemo Sounds, is it?
3: Oh.
0: Okay. I don't know this song.
1: Oh.
0: As a little dancer?
1: Oh.
0: Yeah?
1: All right.
0: Well, I'll keep Joe dancing at least.
2: Yes.
0: Hey, this is worth noting, too. I wanted to mention, next week, yeah. August 12th,
1: right.
0: Ellen's going to come on the show from Listen Up. She's got a new record out. So she was going to come into the station, and we were going to talk to her about her new album coming out.
3: Oh, cool.
0: So we'll have a live guest in the studio.
3: Right.
0: Yeah, it should be exciting.
4: I was on the wait list when I first moved May. I was on the wait list for the Listen Up program.
0: Yeah, great program.
1: Oh.
4: But unfortunately, I never got in, but I was on the wait list for a while, but I never got in, but it was worth being on that list.
0: Cool. Well, we'll get to talk to her next week about her upcoming record, maybe play some songs off of that.
1: Oh, boy.
0: So that'll be fun.
1: Yeah. Hey. There we go.
4: That sounds good.
0: Yeah, me too.
1: That's right.
0: Let's check out Take Control right now, all right?
2: Sounds good.
4: Okay. Stay tuned on WMPG and stay cool out there, Portland.

0: That is really awesome.
1: Yes.
2: Good rhythm.
3: Good song.
2: Good, definitely good rhythm.
3: All right.
4: Jay, you still there?
5: Yeah, I'm still here. How are you doing?
4: We got Jason Hickok on the line.
2: Hey, Jason.
3: Hi, Jason. How are you?
0: I hope you be here.
5: Yeah, but how is it out there?
2: It's
4: warm.
2: It's warm, but it's supposed to get hot later today.
5: Oh, good. I'm going to be on the air conditioner today.
4: Yeah, that's why you stayed back, right?
0: Oh, yeah.
4: It's hard to be out there in the heat.
0: Lucky.
5: Oh, yeah.
4: Well, we got some music keeping us warm in here, and the AC is keeping us cool.
5: Oh, yes.
3: Jason.
4: Joe, what song do you have queued up at the moment right now?
3: What's that song called? What's that song called?
4: It's Michael Jackson.
3: Michael Jackson.
4: Oh, gosh. Yeah. I don't even remember what song we have. Smooth Criminal.
3: Oh, Smooth Criminal.
5: Oh, yeah. That's a good song by Michael Jackson.
3: Yeah.
0: Mm-hmm.
5: Oh, yeah.
0: That's a really awesome pick.
3: Yeah, it sure is.
5: Dang.
4: All right.
3: All right.
4: Well, Jason, let's get you on a song after this, all right?
5: Okay, sounds good.
4: All right, you're Smooth Criminal.

0: Ooh.
1: Oh, that's funny.
2: And we. And we just listen to the King of Pop.
1: All right. There we go. Right? Just, that's right.
3: Oh, yes.
1: Okay, Jason.
4: Jay, what do you want to hear today?
3: How about the Batman, the Simpsons Sing to Blues?
4: Yeah. We tried to play that last week, didn't we? We ran out of time.
3: Yes, we did. Yes, we did.
4: What year did that come out?
3: I think 1989.
1: Ooh.
3: Good song, man.
2: Oh, yeah, he's part of the Simpsons.
3: Oh, yeah.
1: Oh, yeah, the Simpsons, right? That's right.
5: I used to watch The Simpsons with my dad a lot, but then,
1: oh, good for you.
5: But then he decided, he's not interested in it anymore.
1: Oh.
4: Are they still on Sunday nights?
5: No, I don't think so.
1: Oh.
3: It used to.
4: Used to always be on at Sunday at like 7:30 or 8 o'clock, I remember.
5: Well, now you can watch the series on Disney Plus.
4: True.
1: Right.
5: You can always rewatch the seasons.
2: Yes.
1: The Simpsons.
3: And you can watch it on 109.
4: Okay.
1: Yeah.
4: Well, let's play this one for you, Jason. We got a ton of promos to play today. And then we'll be back for more music.
1: Stay tuned.
3: Yes, sir.
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0: You heard that right. 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

0: On Thursday, August 6th, tune in from 1:30 to 2:30 p.m. to USM Music and Me, hosted by Susan Murphy. 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
1: And yeah, we're back.
2: That's right, Jason.
3: That's a great choice. Haycock.
4: Yeah, nice pick, Jason.
1: Thank you very much.
5: Good one, yeah. Jason.
4: Cassie was bummed that didn't get to play all the way through last week.
2: Oh.
1: Yeah, we didn't have enough time for that.
4: It's a long song.
3: Yes.
1: How you guys doing today?
2: I'm doing good. How are you?
5: Good, Jason.
1: We're doing good. How you doing, Claire?
5: I'm doing much better after being out last week. Recovery was a little rough, but I was sore for a day. But doing much better after having to be drilled on. Doing much better.
2: Yep.
1: Oh, that's good.
2: Yep.
5: Yeah.
1: How you doing, Joey?
2: Good. How are you, Jason? How are you?
1: I'm good. Not too bad.
2: That's good.
1: Yes, sir.
4: Claire, you got a song picked out here. Tell us about this one.
5: It is Some Call It Magic by Raven Simone. And also, she played on that TV show called That's So Raven. So, I just like... And she also played in the movie The Cheetah Girls.
3: Oh. Yes.
6: I'm going to watch that show.
4: You watch that show? Nice.
2: Okay.
3: And why do you pick this song?
5: I picked it because I think it's got a lot of move to it. It's got good rhythm, right. It's been one of my ultimate favorite songs to listen to. And it's a way to put the mood, put the feeling in, get the mood going, and just I think. That's why I picked it. Also because it's one of my favorite actors, and she played in a lot of movies. So I think that's why, because I think it just puts everyone in the mood.
2: That's right.
5: Oh.
3: Yes.
2: Right.
4: All right, well, let's check it out.
2: Okay.
3: Ink. Oi.
1: We will.

0: you like?
1: Yeah. Is that any song?
2: And that is a
1: wow,
2: great song.
1: That is.
0: Every time I put that song, I just dance to it and get my day going.
2: Yes.
3: Yeah, that's pretty cool.
4: That's AJ's song.
5: All right. Joe, I love it when you sing that one. That cracks me right up over here. We missed your laughter on the show.
0: Well, yeah. Hello, I was singing it.
5: No, I know, but Joe, I don't know. Joe's not been here in a while. His laughter brings a lot to the show, you know?
1: The giggles, right?
5: The giggles.
1: Yep.
0: Right. I wish I could sing like Raven Simone. I wish I could.
1: Raven Simone.
2: Mm-hmm.
3: Okay. You got a pretty good voice, Claire.
0: Oh, well, thank you, Jason.
1: Yes, she does.
3: You're welcome.
1: Oh.
3: Yes.
1: Right. Yep.
5: You too, Jason. You got a great singing voice.
1: Yeah, he does.
3: Thank you very much.
1: You're welcome, Jason.
5: We'll have to play your cover of, what's that? Is it Journey? Dreamweaver?
3: Dreamweaver.
5: Not today necessarily, but sometime we'll have to bust that one out. That's a great cover that we have.
3: Oh, yes, that's
5: there
3: right.
5: Yeah, you know, that's on the Back Bay Rockers record.
1: Oh, yeah.
3: That's right, I can't wait to hear it.
1: There you go. Yeah.
3: Pretty
5: that's
3: cool.
5: Right, you play some percussion on there?
3: Yeah.
5: Nate, you got one on deck here. Tell us about this.
2: It is EB Walmart.
1: Ooh.
2: And it is by Britney Spears.
1: Ooh, Britney Spears.
0: I have that song in my iTunes list.
1: Good for you.
2: Oh.
0: I have that song downloaded. I listen to that one all the time.
1: There you go. See?
5: Right.
1: Right. Yeah.
2: And it is a...
1: Yeah.
2: Eight tune to dance to in the summer.
1: Sing in the summer.
0: And
1: that's
0: even
1: right.
0: The song You
1: that's
0: Drive
1: true.
0: Me Crazy by Britney Spears.
1: Britney Spears.
2: Yes.
1: Right.
3: That's cool.
1: That's right, G-Song.
2: And we have more songs, and we will be right back.
0: You're listening to WMPG, and stay cool out there, Portland.
1: Yeah. Oh.

0: Wow.
1: I feel okay.
0: Yeah.
2: Man, classic. I love that song.
0: I know. Classic. It is.
3: Oh, too.
4: It's a good song.
3: I.
2: Yep. Hey, Jason, are you going to be in next week?
4: Yes, I will. Yes, sir.
3: Yay!
0: All right, Jason. Good for you.
4: He's fine. Guess it's going to be much more cooler next week.
0: I heard.
2: We'll yeah, see. Thank right. God. I think it's supposed to go back down to 70s by the end of the week.
0: I know. That's right.
4: Yeah, that's good.
3: Enjoy it while you can. Summer's,
0: Yep.
2: Hey, Jason, are you going to be going to Fun Town Splash Town?
4: Yeah, I'm thinking about it.
3: Fun.
0: Oh, yeah. Fun.
4: Yeah.
0: All right.
4: That'd be cool.
0: Yeah. Fun Town. Wee. Fido, right? All good stuff.
3: Ooh.
0: Right?
3: Ooh. Dippin' Dots.
0: Oh, Dippin' Dots.
2: It's also a good place to really stay nice and cool when it's a warm day. It's also Fun really town. Good. And it's right across from the super place where Kevin does Kevin on the roof when he raises money for the STRIVE program.
0: That's right.
3: Mm-hmm. Right. I'm going to play this while you guys talk about Fun Town.
4: Oh, cool.
0: All right. Can't wait. August what? August 12th, right?
3: Oh, yeah.
0: Okay. I told Johnny.
3: Yeah, we won't be in doing the show on the 26th, right?
0: Oh, 26th.
3: Yeah, that's our annual Fun Town trip.
0: Huh? Fun Town. Okay. I'll tell Johnny about it, Cindy. Okay.
2: Is someone's watch going off?
0: Oh, it's mine. Okay. It's all right. It stops.
3: It stops eventually.
0: It will. Yeah.
3: Well.
0: Yeah.
3: Sorry, I got the Fun Town Astrosphere going underneath. Jody, you had a song you wanted to play.
1: Yeah, I do. This one could call by Melissa Gorga.
3: On Display by Melissa Gorga?
1: Gorga.
3: A hard one to find. We're playing that off of an EP called On Display from 2011.
0: Ooh. Wow.
2: And since it's supposed to be hot today, make sure that you're drinking lots of water and staying nice and cool.
0: That's right.
2: Definitely avoid staying away from heat stroke. So today, stay inside and make sure you drink lots of water because this week it's going to be hot. So stay hydrated.
0: That's right. Right.
3: Nice public service announcement.
0: Yeah.
3: You're cold?
0: Oh boy.
3: Is there the AC pumping in there? I can turn it down. Well, all right, we're gonna check out On Display by Melissa Gorga in a moment. We'll let the Fire on High play out a little bit. I don't know.
5: Yes.
3: If you guys spin around in your chairs, you'll feel like you're riding the thing.
4: Oh, yeah.
3: All right. Stay tuned
2: on WMPG and stay cool out there.
0: All right, Jason.

0: And we are back.
1: That's right.
2: You're back.
1: That's right.
3: Joe, you've got a Whitney Houston song.
1: Yes, I do.
3: One of your personal compact discs from your collection at home?
1: Yes. Yeah.
3: What song is it?
1: What's she sing?
3: Thinking About You?
1: Yeah, Thinking About You.
3: Ah.
1: There we go.
0: And why did you pick that song?
1: Because she's a good singer.
3: Ooh.
4: Oh. She also, mm-hmm. I think she played in that Cinderella movie. She did that song Impossible. But I know she died many... I think she died many years ago.
1: Yeah.
3: What year was that, Claire? Or when do you think that was?
1: I don't know. I can look it up.
4: Here. Maybe
1: Elvis.
4: I don't know.
1: He passed away. Elvis,
4: I'm
1: too.
4: I'm not quite sure. I can't remember. I know.
1: He died.
4: She did die many years ago. Elvis. Many years ago. My mom told me she died.
1: Poor girl. Yep.
3: 90s, I think. The 90s, yeah.
1: Oh, the 90s. Okay. Yep.
3: She was... trying to see here. Just give me her tours.
1: Drugs.
4: I think she died from a heart. I think she died unexpected. I think it was a heart condition.
3: I'm not sure.
1: Yeah.
3: All right. Well, let's see if I got the right song queued up here. I don't usually run CDs. All right. Let's try it. Ready?
1: Yeah.
0: Yes.
1: Okay.
3: All right.

0: And that's a great song by Whitney Houston. And
1: oh, thank you, thank you.
2: Yeah, and that was a good song.
1: It was, yes, yep.
0: And Claire has a great song to pick.
1: Yeah.
3: The next song that I chose was "Telephone" by Lady Gaga.
1: Ooh.
3: Mm.
2: Did you think "Telephone"? Boy.
1: Yeah.
4: Telephone, that's right, Jason.
2: That's cool.
1: That's right.
0: And why did you pick this one?
3: I think I picked it because Lady Gaga is a really, she's done so many songs, so many albums, and I think this is one of her best hits. And she's done a lot of good shows, and she's played at, you know, post games at, you know, the Patriots, and, you know, and I love a lot of her songs, so and this is one of the ultimate classic ones.
1: Good for you. Right. Yeah.
0: Yes.
3: So that's why I picked the song, because it's a very good song, very good hit, and Lady Gaga is a pretty famous person.
1: Oh, okay.
3: Oh, cool.
1: Yeah.
4: All right.
1: All right.
0: Yes.
4: 11:30, we got about 30 minutes left before Democracy Now! Comes on.
1: Okay.
3: Oh.
4: All right.
0: And let's hear it.
1: All right.
3: You're listening to WMPG, and stay cool out there.
1: Yeah. That's right.

0: number you have reached is not in service at this time. Please check the number or try your call again.
1: And that is one of the best of Lady Gaga.
2: Lady Gaga.
3: And Beyonce.
2: That's right.
4: That's why I picked it, because it's one of my favorites.
2: Oh, that's nice. There you go.
1: Yes.
2: Right, right.
4: Mm-hmm.
2: Yeah. Yeah.
5: Yep.
1: Mm-hmm. Yeah.
4: Nate's coming next.
2: Yeah, that's right.
1: Yes, and it is Here Do mm-hmm. You Go, and it is by No Mars. E.
2: Ooh, that's a good song.
4: Aloha.
2: Oh, yeah.
4: Aloha.
3: Aloha.
4: Aloha.
1: And it is a barbecue summer song. And it is a for a dance. Ew.
2: Uh-huh. Oh, see? Right. Mm-hmm. Yep.
3: Right.
2: Right. Yep.
4: And Greg, how many more minutes we have till Democracy Now?
3: Mm-hmm. 24.
2: Okay.
3: We got time for quite a few more songs in here.
4: There was one good one I had on my list. I hope that we can fit in.
3: All right.
2: Yeah.
3: All right. Well, we'll keep playing them and we'll see how far we get.
2: There you go.
1: Sounds good.
4: You're listening to WMPG Portland, and stay cool out there, Portland.

0: Yes.
1: Okay. Thank you, Claire.
2: Hey, you got a request here. For Cassie?
1: Oh, Kelsey. Right.
2: Good vibrations, you said?
3: Oh, I was hoping Kokomo.
2: Her request was just for something by the Beach Boys. I think you can take a vote amongst yourselves if you'd rather play Kokomo.
1: Oh.
2: And...
3: Kokomo.
1: Oh.
2: One vote for Kokomo.
1: Okay.
4: That sounds good.
1: Yeah.
2: Two votes for Kokomo.
5: Kokomo.
2: How the heck do you spell Kokomo?
3: K, I think it's K-O-M-O.
1: Yeah.
3: Oh, no, it's, no, I think it's C-O-C-O
2: it's with a K.
3: And then M-O.
2: I got it.
1: Yeah.
2: You're going out on a cruise? Oh, nice. Where? Oh, very cool. Some puffins up there? Well, there you go.
3: I just took the Casco Bay ferry for the first time to Long Island.
2: Oh, that's fun, too.
5: Yes.
3: It was. I've never been on the Portland Ferry before, so it was a good... It was a very smooth ride. It was my first time. And, we saw the Coast Guard ship that was visiting the Portland Dock, which is, I think, also the Coast Guard Academy.
1: Right.
2: That's exciting.
1: Good for you, Claire. It's
3: all
1: good for you.
2: All fun stuff.
1: Right.
2: All summery stuff, too.
1: That's right.
2: All right, here you go, Cassie.
1: Kelsey. Ooh, there we go. Come on.

0: Uncle Buck.
1: Yay, Beef Boys.
2: All right, Joe, you got one on CD you want to play real quick here.
3: Yes.
2: Tell us about this.
3: Got Brooks.
2: And what song?
3: Lone Places.
2: Low Places?
3: Yeah.
2: All right.
4: That is one of the best.
3: Yeah, it sure is.
5: Good song, man.
2: I knew Jason would like this one, too.
3: Of course.
2: All right. Yeah. Let's bang out these last three so we have time to fit them in, all right?
3: Okay.
4: Yes.
1: You're listening to WMPG, mm-hmm. and stay cool out there, Portland.
3: That's right.
1: Woo!
3: Yeah.

0: That is one of the best of God's works.
1: All right.
2: Oh, yes.
1: That's Jason.
2: Yep.
0: And Claire had a great song to pick.
3: I do, actually. Thank you, Nate. And I chose a song called Family by Justin Timberlake and Anna Kendrick, which is from the Trolls soundtrack.
1: Ooh, that's a good song.
0: Mm-hmm.
1: That's right.
0: Is...
1: Mm-hmm.
0: Which does she used to go to Portland High?
3: Uh-huh. Yep. Yep. Anna Kendrick is from Portland.
0: Mm-hmm. And why do you pick this one?
3: Because Anna Kendrick is also one of the actors that played in the Pitch Perfect movie and the Pitch Perfect soundtrack. Oh. She's done some pretty great hits. She's been in some great movies.
1: Oh,
3: so I picked the song because she did this great song with Justin Timberlake. So and she's a very great actor and great singer.
1: Right, right. Mm-hmm.
4: Mm-hmm. Oh, all right.
1: That's right.
4: All right, we'll have time for one more, I think, after this, all right?
3: Okay. And then I think then we have Democracy Now coming on.
1: Okay.

0: song. Oh, look.
1: And that's a great song.
2: Mm. Right.
3: All right, we got one more, and then we're out of here. Oop. Democracy mm-hmm. Now! Is coming up at noon. Oh. We'll be back next week with a show.
2: That's right.
3: We'll have Ellen from Listen Up coming in, talking about her new record.
4: Oh, yeah, that's exciting. That is so exciting.
2: That's right.
3: It is. Jody, tell us what the song that is going to take us out will be. Sarah McLaughlin's Building a Mystery. From the 90s. Cool. All right, well, we'll talk to everyone. We'll see you next week.
2: I'll see you.
1: Yep. Yes.
5: See you guys next week.
2: Okay, right. Jason.

That's kind of a cool sound from the Chico Hamilton Quintet featuring Buddy Collette, our feature this afternoon. It's his birthday, and he grew up in the Watts section of L.A., and his dad was played and taught Buddy to read music when he was still a little kid. In fact, he's probably the only kid around who did, and Buddy started up a band when he was just 12. That is a neighborhood pal, Charles Mingus, wanted to be part of. And Mingus at the time was playing in the school orchestra, was playing bass, tuba, and cello. But Buddy wanted a string bass to make the music. And he told Mingus, if you get a bass, you'll have a job. And now you know the rest of the story. Charles Mingus coming to the bass via Buddy Collette, our feature today. We just heard him with the wonderful Chico Hamilton Quintet. And the disc was recorded like on August 4th and 5th, 1955 in L.A. So it's just about 71 years ago today. We heard the tune, Buddy Collette's composition, Blue Sands, with Buddy on flute. Fred Katz, who's the original jazz cello guy, on cello, Jim Hall on guitar, Carson Smith on bass, and Chico Hamilton, the great El Chico, on drums. It's on Pacific Jazz, the Chico Hamilton Quintet, and that's the name of it. Start things off this afternoon. Buddy Collette was a man behind the scenes, and you don't hear much about him, but he appeared in many, many recordings, and it just sort of, he was a well-known session man, also an educator, and he had a lot of guys that came to him because he could read music to help him. He pursued, as a matter of fact, his studies into college and became very, very well-versed in the musical business. In 1946, he started a cooperative band called the Stars of Swing with Lucky Thompson and Charles Mingus and a few other people. And they played around. They did pretty well, but then work kind of dried up, and he started playing with other groups, including Louis Jordan's band, Gerald Wilson's, Benny Carter's, and Johnny Otis's big band. We're going to hear from Johnny Otis' presentation this afternoon for you Otis fans out there. And interestingly enough, in 1949, Buddy Collette was the first black musician to be hired by a nationally broadcast TV orchestra on, get this, Groucho Marx's You Bet Your Life. So you probably heard him there, too. I always loved that show. Say the magic word, yeah? Okay. You know, and then he became a member of the very famous quintet, the very cool chamber jazz quintet we just heard, Chico Hamilton's group, and they became one of the most influential West Coast jazz bands, and became synonymous with that laid-back, cool jazz of the 1950s. And later on, Buddy Collette played with a virtual who's who in jazz, including Miles, Freddie Hubbard, Nat King Cole, Horace Silver, Chet Baker, Oliver Nelson, Quincy Jones, Eddie Harris. The list goes on. Even James Brown and Little Richard. Ooh. But as I say, he was well-educated, highly respected, and active in education himself, and taught a number of other musicians, rather prestigious ones, including Mingus, Eric Dolphy, Charles Lloyd, Sonny Chris, Frank Morgan, and James Newton, who was his protege, all his students of our man here, Buddy Collette. Okay, we're going to hear some more music right now. A little feature here. Want to mention that besides being the first black musician to be hired by a national broadcast TV orchestra, in which I thought it was actually that honor was due to Trump. Oh, well, we'll get to that. Anyway, we'll go back in my mind if I can find my way.
Buddy and his buddy Mingus were also active in breaking the color barrier in the music unions. L.A. had two music unions, one for white musicians, one for black musicians, and Buddy and Charles Mingus put together, managed to do work to put together the first racially integrated colorblind musicians uniform in L.A. And later on life, he continued to work and change the system. And in 1994, Buddy Collette co-founded the Jazz America program, which was a nonprofit organization to put jazz to students in the middle and high schools in the greater Los Angeles area. And it was tuition free. It was pretty cool. So Buddy Collette was one of those mostly behind-the-scenes cats who was very instrumental in the spread of jazz. And I thought we'd hear one more from him. From an album called Johnny Otis Presents Tanganyika, we're going to hear the cut called Wag Nervous, okay, with this one with Chico Hamilton again, Buddy Collette, Jimmy Hall, and Curtis Counts on the playlist.

And just like that, it ends. Wagged nervous. I was nervous, and that was a pretty cool cut. And a little feature on Buddy Collette, who is no longer with us, but he put out a big effect on music. And have to honor him. We might hear a little bit more from him later this afternoon. Hey, first, I want to let you know that the Portland Conservatory of Music is proud to present the Cassatt String Quartet on Wednesday, August 5th. That's tonight, as part of the final concert of the Seal Bay Festival of American Contemporary Music. And it's happening right here in Portland. The Seal Bay Festival of American Chamber Music honors living composers by promoting and commissioning new works for chamber ensembles. This season's featured composers are Daniel Strong Godfrey, Shrish Kordi, Vinette Shende, who's on the Bowdoin College faculty, as well as the esteemed Joan Tower, Victoria Bond, and Corey Forrest. And I'll be telling you more about that later, because it's very exciting. The music is, and we'll even hear a little bit of this music from Victoria Bond, who tried to imagine what the music, what the images of New York that Georgia O'Keeffe painted would sound like. So we'll get to that later, but that's pretty exciting stuff, I think. Speaking of exciting stuff, you tuned to WMPG, which is the best little radio station in America, coming to you from the University of Southern Maine campus and sending our signal out across the land locally at 90.9 FM and on the web globally at WMPG.org. 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You'll find archives and playlists of the last, so, 5 or 6 weeks of shows round the clock, because we're on the air 24/7 and powered by knowledgeable and loving volunteers who bring the music to you for free. So hope you're digging it. I like being here, and I like

known for bringing warmth and elegance and sort of an effortless swing to all his performances, you know. Tony had a great set of pipes, as they say in the trade, and a way of making the music really come up, come alive. Tony Bennett actually stayed, was so much into the music that he kept singing beautifully even into his late 90s. Unbelievable dedication. Most of the music, though, that made him famous was his popular music, where his management told him the money was. And I Left My Heart in San Francisco and that kind of stuff. But Tony loved jazz and could definitely swing. He put a lot of feeling in his singing. And I thought today we should honor him by going back to some of that earlier material. He was clearly right at home with the jazz masters like Ellington and Basie, where he could sing and swing with the best of them. And then we're going to start out with Tony Bennett and Count Basie right now doing their version of Lullaby of Broadway. And then I think we'll hear him doing a little outside number, I think a very catchy number, with Stan Getz doing the tune Out of This World. So happy birthday, Tony Bennett. You're no longer with us, man, but your music is still happening. And let's hear the Lullaby of Broadway.

0: Tony Bennett and Stan Getz. They're clear out of this world from 1964. Man, those cats could swing. Was that beautiful or what? We heard that, and we're celebrating the 100th birthday this past Monday of the great Tony Bennett. And we heard ahead of that, we started off with Lullaby of Broadway. There's the old jazz anthem from you. With off the album Tony Bennett and Count Basie in Person. I think that's 1962. And Out of This World from 64. And Tony Bennett, he continued right up until the 2020s. 2022, I believe. At the age of 95, he left us. But man, did he leave a mark. All right, it's 1:32 in the afternoon. Let's see what else is happening around here. We got a couple more Tony Bennett's for you, but first let me tell you about this.
1: 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I'm so pleased that my listeners now have a chance to tune in every Wednesday at 4 to hear One Dynamic System Radio.
2: That's right, this is Justin, and I'm back for the summer. 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
0: How's everybody doing out there? It is a little overcast, bring down the temperature some, but it's middle of the summer. I think it's legitimately right in the middle of the summer, and I hope you're digging it. It ain't over yet. How about we hear another one from Tony Bennett, and maybe he knows about the weather. He says the tune from Live at Carnegie Hall is called The Best Is Yet to Come, and I think it is.
3: Out of the tree of life, I just hit me a plum.

the best is yet to come. Well, we'd like to think so. And we have to make it happen. We'll get into that a little bit later because we're sort of at a crux of history right now. And a lot of things are in movement. And want to see them go the right direction, if you know what I mean. 1:36 in the afternoon, you turn to Juke Jive and Jazz here on WMPG 90.9 FM, coming to you from the University of Southern Maine. The show is called Juke Jive and Jazz. My name is David, and I'm giving a little nod to the great swinging singer Tony Bennett, who Monday would have been his 100th. And I like to get into his more jazzy side. He had a lot of schlock that he did that made him and wonderfully American Songbook interpretations, which was his specialty, but he had the rhythm and he had the way to swing that quite a few people envied. And quite a few, in fact, acknowledged that Tony Bennett was probably one of the all-time great vocalists, right up there with Sinatra and the rest of them. And he was acknowledged especially by his fellow singers. And that was sort of made clear by the younger vocalists, singers like Amy Winehouse and Lady Gaga and Diane Krall, Barbara Streisand, and even Aretha Franklin, who flocked to record duets with the great Bennett in his later years. And the chemistry is palpable between him and these other singers. Those duos he did in his late years were a testament to his love of the music. And I thought we'd hear a couple more now from Tony. And we're going to start off with Tony and Amy Winehouse with their version of Body and Soul. And then we'll catch him with Lady Gaga at the tender age of 95 doing I've Got You Under My Skin. So here we go. The little bit of Body and Soul from Tony Bennett and Amy Winehouse. And they do it.

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1: Yeah, laughing it up. Tony at 95 and Lady Gaga, her age is not known. She won't tell you. Yeah. Hey, there was a beautiful set there of Tony and the gals. He also did it with Aretha and, oh my goodness, Stevie Wonder, Paul McCartney, Elvis Costello. A lot of people wanted to tie up to this guy because he had it. And we just wanted to wish him a happy birthday this past Monday. Would have been 100. Okay, he didn't quite make that date. He got the 95, and this was the last number I think he did. He won a couple of Grammys, by the way, with Lady Gaga. Yes, indeed. Of the 20, he won in his lifetime. Changed the pace a little bit here. Maybe quite a bit. But, yeah, you know, I was telling you about earlier about this performance that the Portland Conservatory of Music is presenting. And it's pretty exciting. And that's tonight that it's happening. It's the world-famous Cassatt String Quartet. And these people played like Carnegie Hall and Kennedy Center, Beijing, Hong Kong, you know, around the world, everything. They're bringing their final concert of the Seal Bay Festival of American Contemporary Music to the Portland Conservatory of Music tonight, right here in Portland, and known for their adventurous repertoire and vigorous virtuosity and the total band report. The Cassatt String Quartet's performances are really something to behold. They celebrate living composers and newly commissioned work, and that's what's going to be happening tonight. It's a special concert featuring the composer Victoria Bond's New York Nocturne, and it's a world premiere, get this, a world premiere of a suite inspired by four of Georgia O'Keeffe's iconic paintings of the New York from the 1920s and the 1930s. And, well, all right, you know, imagine what Georgia O'Keeffe's portrait looks like in music. I mean, just what does the city sound like after dark? Maybe something like this. Cassatt Quartet.

You just heard the Cassatt String Quartet with Andy Tierstein doing a cut called E. Limberjack. I'm not sure if this is a Troy Jackson tune, but it could be, you know. It's sort of a lumberjack sound. Wow, that's kind of fun. They're going to be Cassatt String Quartet and pianist Stephen Beck are going to be taking on O'Keefe's urban landscapes musically through four vividly imagined musical portraits. That's happening tonight. And whether you're drawn to the visual world of George O'Keefe, or maybe the excitement of hearing brand new music, or simply the intimacy of a world-class chamber music being performed right up close here in Portland, this concert offers a rare opportunity to experience all three in a single evening. I think it's going to be pretty exciting, so I'm glad to play a little bit of music and tune your ears to it. I think there's tickets available from Portix, but I'll say it is a nice event to get to. We're going to tell you about some other music coming on around town, maybe take us up to the top of the hour, and then I want to get into some more serious business, because tomorrow would be the anniversary, the 81st anniversary of the bombing of Hiroshima and the introduction of the atomic weaponry and another weapon of mass destruction, which is hasn't gone away. And in fact, we're getting closer to a danger of flame-up point. And we're going to talk a little about that. But first, how about we get into the other music going on. That I told you about that event tonight, the Cassatt String Quartet. And I think that begins at 7:30, but you probably want to get there at 7 o'clock to get a good seat, if you know what I mean. I'll see if I can get a little background music to catch this thing here for you and do the music. Sometimes it works and sometimes it doesn't. There we go.

in the edge of chamber music, the wonderful guitarist Mary Halverson off her album Belladonna. And nobody quite does chamber music this way. Cut called Nodding Yellow. So, going on around town, told you about tonight, the Cassatt String Quartet. That's at Portland Conservatory of Music, 28 Neal Street in the West End. Tonight also at Blue Jazz Sesh, takes place at 9 p.m. You can bring your acts. And Thursday night, that's at 6 p.m., Primo Cubano is going to be playing at Bayside Bowl Rooftop, and that's going to be a good place to cool your heels, or maybe to heat your heels, because these guys want you to dance, and they got the music. Thursday night, 7:30, over at Appahedian, Bernstein, Pope, Joy, and Met Them play a set, plus Tracy McMullen, Scott Kiefner, Laura Cromwell, and special guest, the amazing vocalist Siegfried Harman, will be playing. That's it. Not so far across the street and around the corner from Bayside Bowl Rooftop at Appahedian. Friday, August 2nd, Terrence Simeon and the Zydeco Experience here at One Longfellow Square. They were rained out or snowed out or something earlier, but they're back and they're going to make that. That could be a great show. Those guys are something else. Friday, August 7th, by the way, Space Galleries, which is Portland's alternative arts and performance center, is celebrating their 24th birthday, and there's going to be ice cream and more, and that all takes place from 4 to 7:30 p.m. It's free, and we've got to get out there and celebrate Space, because they have been so good to us, and without them, where would we be? I tell you, they are a great room. Love them, love them. Saturday coming up, we're going down to Portsmouth. Is the Seacoast Jazz Society presents Jazz in the Streets 26, and that's going to be happening on the Vaughan Mall outdoor stage in Portsmouth, New Hampshire, and they got two sets. I think at 12:30 p.m. the Tiger Jazz Collective, and the second one at 2:30 p.m. is the Second Line Sunday's Brass Band. So that'll be a lot of fun. Get down there and get in the streets and take in some free jazz. Good party. Good party. Saturday up here in Portland, the Bean Tones. One Longfellow, the Bean Tones, a vocal jazz quartet that performs classic and contemporary music with a modern style. And Saturday at the Appahedian, a triple bill, this one's really exciting, art rock group Grex from Oakland, California, with guitarist Carl Evangelista and vocalist Ray Scampavia. They'll be playing, bringing their sound. And then the amazing Triceros with Philip Greenleaf, Reed Man, Philip Greenleaf, Scott Kiefner, and Brian Shanker Adler will be playing. And a solo set after that by Tracy McMullen, a solo set. So, man, that's a pretty good bill. Saturday, 8 p.m. What else is happening here? Oh, Sunday, August 9th, the Jazz and Funk from a group called, called by the initials JR, are at the Levitt Theater on Main Street in Ogunquit. So, if you want to take in a little Jazz and Funk, there you go. And folks who like seaweed, whether they like to eat it or wear it or just dodge it, if you like seaweed, you might want to take a ride up to Rockland this weekend to check out the exhibit called Hold Fast, with 30 artists showing seaweed in their art, and also a few weekly lectures on seaweed and its many uses. The opening is this Friday, 30 artists. I got to be one of them, and I'm very excited by it. So come on up, say hello, and get into the seaweed. It's all happening at the Warehouse on Winter Street, which is the building right opposite CMCA. Well, that's what I got for stuff coming up for you right now. You might be able to fit in a little more music from Grex,
Why don't we just slip in a little Grex right now, give an idea of where they're coming from, another art rock group that will be on Thursday night, I believe. Is it Thursday? Yeah. Saturday night at Apollodion. And I thought we'd catch a little Grex here. If I can find it. There we go. Give you a sense of where it's coming from. Some fun for you. Take us up to the 2 o'clock hour here on Jupe, Jive, and Jazz on WMPG 90.9 FM, Gorham, Portland.

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We just heard a little from the group Grex playing Saturday night. The cut called Moon Baby. Should be a fun time. Should be a fun time. Hey, okay. So we were talking about things that are happening that were worth celebrating, like birthdays, like the great Tony Bennett, who was 100 this past Monday. But there are some other things that I don't like to celebrate so much, and one of those is probably happening tomorrow. You know, I mean, we're even guilty of trying to ignore them, as a matter of fact, because tomorrow marks the 81st anniversary of one of the most horrible war crimes in history, and the largest slaughtering of humanity in one day, the dropping of the atomic bomb on Hiroshima, and an event we probably all want to forget if we could, when it killed over 70,000 people immediately and probably 140,000, mostly civilians, from radiation poisoning by the end of the year, you know. And while atomic bombing successfully did lead to the end of the surrender of Japan, it unleashed a new type of weaponry that totally redefined modern warfare. And it also brought about that nuclear arms race and the uneasy peace that exists among the nuclear-armed countries today. What's it called? In the 60s, the Cold War. But things are heating up, and it's kind of scary. You know, it's not feeling very peaceful at this moment. The atomic bomb could indiscriminately kill millions, and if a nuclear war were to break out today, it would easily lead to a war that would eliminate most or all of humanity and animal life on Earth and make the planet uninhabitable for many generations. It's a scary proposition. In fact, according to the Bureau of Atomic Scientists, who have been monitoring the potential nuclear threat, we are right now, on this day in 2026, closer to nuclear annihilation than any time since the Second World War. The doomsday clock is now, according to the Bureau of Atomic Sciences, only 85 seconds from midnight, and what spells the end of us all. Probably not like dwelling that much. It's an ugly scenario of a global nuclear meltdown, but by ignoring it, we do so at our own peril. And right now, there's a lot of stuff going on that needs to be addressed and probably not pushed to the back of the table and disguised by little brush fires, because this one's a big one, folks. You know, every year we need to remind those in power of that very real danger of mass destruction, and to demand they take precaution. You know, right now while Canada, France, Spain, and Greece are fighting wind-driven fiery infernos, and our White House has clearly decided to avoid, ignore global warming and climate change, they are busy promoting polluting carbon fuels instead. You know, on Monday, over 60,000 people in Spokane, Washington, were forced to evacuate from their homes from fire threat. But we're not dealing with that. We're not dealing with that. It's just being ignored. Instead, they're building ballrooms, helipads, and race car tracks in Washington. It's like, look the other way. But we can't. Instead of trying to work to reduce world tensions, which we really need to do, the trigger-happy White House is
continuing to stoke fires around the world that they've attacked of Venezuela and now Iran. And currently, if you want to look at the numbers, the U.S. military budget exceeds the totals of China, Russia, Germany, India, and a couple of other countries combined. And right now, the president is begging for more additional funding to the $1.5 trillion of defense spending already allocated, yeah, there you go, in his 2027 budget, you know, which is up, defense spending up 42% since last year. So I just got to remember what President Eisenhower, formerly general and then President Eisenhower, warned in his farewell address. He said that every dollar spent for guns, warships, and rockets represent a theft from those who hunger and are not fed, unquote. And that's what's happening. The people are being ignored in their needs, so, and the warmongers continue to profit. So while the doomsday clock keeps ticking and America marches on to Armageddon, you have to say that not in our name. Not in our name. You remember when Trump tore up the Working Nuclear Inspection Treaty, the JCPOA, we had when he took office with Iran. He's since attacked and supposedly obliterated uranium stockpiles. Then he's gone on to threaten to blow Iranian civilization back into the Stone Age. And if you think that this is a man who deserves the Peace Prize, then you've got another thing coming. I'll tell you, this they said was to prevent Iran from developing nuclear weapons. But I can think anyone with a sense of logic would conclude that what's happening is that we are now teetering on a very fragile crux in world history. It's not just America either. Of course, Russia is in its fifth year now in its military attacks on Ukraine. Hot wars going on. Pakistan and India are at it again. And dig this, last week Trump suddenly offered nuclear secrets and processing information to the Saudis, those fine people who were made up 75% of the attackers of the World Trade Center and who also kidnapped, murdered, and dismembered an American journalist, Jamal Khashoggi, back in 2018. But they're okay now. I mean, their addition to the nuclear family is unlikely to make any of us any safer. And if our Congress continues to fail at performance oversight responsibilities over the military industrial complex, we may be looking at the next nuclear war coming up. I guess the doomsday clock is ticking. And we got only 85 seconds to the stroke of doom. Let's hear a little music to get us in the mood for that, if that's possible.

0: from Dr. Strangelove. That, I used to love that movie. I thought it was hilarious. Dr. Strangelove or How I Learned to Love the Bomb. I thought that that movie, that Stanley Kubrick movie, was so funny. But it isn't so funny any longer now that Trump is just back in office again. And it's hard to laugh at what is no longer a parody. I mean, really, his secretary, his silver streaked, chiseled jaw Secretary of Defense Pete Hegseth, who's rechristened himself as the Secretary of War, not the Secretary of Defense, is something right out of Dr. Strangelove, isn't he not? I tell you, I mean, I don't know about you, but I feel there's something kind of creepy about all this. And if you remember the film Dr. Strangelove, Hegseth, who is now required testosterone testing for troops to keep active duty servicemen on, quote, the leading edge of lethality, sounds remarkably like a paranoid patriot named Jack Ripper, right out of Dr. Strangelove.
1: They have neither the time, the training, nor the inclination for strategic thought. I can no longer sit back and allow communist infiltration, communist indoctrination, communist subversion, and the international communist conspiracy to sap and impurify all of our precious bodily fluids.
2: It's incredibly obvious, isn't it? A foreign substance is introduced into our precious bodily fluids without the knowledge of the individual, certainly without any choice. That's the way your hardcore commie works.
3: Jack, listen, tell me, Jack.
0: Yeah, that's the way your hardcore commie works. And they're taking over. President Trump says right now that he doesn't worry about the war he started as it spins out of control. Instead, he's talking about the true problem, communism, which he called the most serious threat to our country since its existence 250 years ago. And I don't know who won the races out in all the midterm races going on right now, but he's been describing the winning progressive candidates not as social democrats as they run under, but as hardcore godless communists. So we are fighting a Stanley Kubrick kind of scenario right now, and it's not funny. It's pretty serious, you know, somehow. Between alternately finding overnight peace deals with Iran and then threatening to blow Iran back into the Stone Age, our so-called commander-in-chief has managed to find time to get in a little round of golf or two and then attend the World Cup at MetLife Stadium, even while the U.S. team didn't make the finals. I thought that was a little strange, but turns out that Trump was just trying to burnish the World Cup image because the head of FIFA, Infantino, who the guy who awarded Trump the first ever FIFA Peace Prize, has been working on a little deal behind the scenes. He wants to sell the World Cup and the FIFA tournament rights to a private equity firm headed by a fellow named Joshua Kushner. The brother, it seems, of Trump's son-in-law, Jared Kushner. Of course, that's only a coincidence. It couldn't be business. But it sounds more like business as usual in this White House. And seriously, folks, that White House clock is ticking. And the man with his hand on the nuclear trigger is mentally incapable. He's unstable, and it's frightening. Our Congress, once again, gearing up for another recess, a paid recess, mind you, seems to be chronically AWOL. And I guess we might just resign ourselves to going up in the mushroom crowd, I guess. I don't know. That's just my take on it. It's funny, but it's not funny. It's scary. And but there is a little, how about a little sardonic perspective by the brilliant commentator Tom Lehrer right now, called a song he did that kind of makes it feel better.
4: I am reminded at this point of a fellow I used to know whose name was Henry. Only to give you an idea of what an individualist he was, he spelled it H-E-N-3-R-Y. The three was silent, you see. Henry was financially independent, having inherited his father's tar and feather business, and was therefore able to devote his full time to such intellectual pursuits as writing. I particularly remember a heartwarming novel of his about a young necrophiliac who finally achieved his boyhood ambition by becoming coroner. The rest of you can look it up when you get home. In addition to writing, he indulged in a good deal of philosophizing. Like so many contemporary philosophers, he especially enjoyed giving helpful advice to people who were happier than he was. And one particular bit of advice which I recall, which is the reason I bring up this whole dreary story, is something he said once before they took him away to the Massachusetts State Home for the Bewildered. He said, "Life is like a sewer. What you get out of it depends on what you put into it." It's always seemed to me that this is precisely the sort of dynamic, positive thinking that we so desperately need today in these trying times of crisis and universal brouhaha. And so with this in mind, I have here a modern, positive, dynamic, uplifting song in the tradition of the great old revival hymns. This one might more accurately be termed a survival hymn. It goes like this. When you attend the funeral, it is sad to think that sooner or later those you love will do the same for you. And you may have thought it tragic, not to mention other adjectives to think of all the weeping they will do. But don't you worry, no more ashes, no more sackcloth, and an armband made of black cloth.

Yes, a cheerful thought. I wanted to share it with you. Sorry I didn't cue up the first part. That was a little dated, but here we go. I see the door is opening. Good. Hey, I just realized something. I forgot to tell you that we're all going to fry and burn. But tonight, there's a chance to do a little dancing first, and that's the free one-hour concert over on the Western Prom, the Sunset Concerts. Tonight, the Mamadou Band, some nice African music to get you in the mood, is taking place at 6:30 p.m. I'd just like to share that with you before I'm out of here, and which will be pretty soon. We got poetry on the air, I think, today, but we'll see. And in the meantime, you know, I'm very excited because the wonderful pianist and composer Satoko Fuji has a new orchestral album. It's due for release this Friday, and I'm going to get to share some of it with you right now, as you might expect. And if you've ever heard of

at the top with Carla Bley as a composer and bandleader, and as Cadence magazine called her, Carla Bley, Satoko Fuji, the Duke Ellington of free jazz. So we're going to hear something from originally composed during the COVID shutdown, Satoko Fuji's latest album called for Satoko Fuji Orchestra Kobe After the Storm, which imagines a better world. And we hope so, too. So it had its premiere performance just a few months ago, and we're going to check it out right now from Cut 4 from After the Storm. And then I'll be back to say goodbye to you this afternoon here on Juke Jive Jazz.

Well, that wasn't supposed to happen, but it did. It did. Anyway, folks, a little bit of the excitement from Satoko Fuji's new album, After the Storm. And we're going to get back to that, later on. I want to tell you that next week, I have a special guest composer and percussionist, Jerry Cohn, founder of the 17-piece New England Jazz Collaborative Big Band, will be in to talk about their new album, Tributaries, and that should be fun. And, until next week, keep it right here. The best programming around.

pull your head in is coming up in just a few minutes, and I want to thank you again, Bill Cifoni, for sitting in for me last week, and thank you all for stopping in today. Nuclear fallout notwithstanding, we'll be back next week, and I wish you peace. Thanks for tuning in.

0: with Portland poet Dmitri Kirchberg. Thanks for coming in.
1: Thank you. I'm excited to be here.
0: Dmitri, I find setting has a big factor in your poetry. How does place influence your creativity?
1: Being in a place is a five-sensory experience, and I think with a lot of my poetry, what I'm trying to do is give five senses to a feeling, and there are places that you just can't help but be influenced by.
0: Absolutely. Absolutely. Well, we'd love to hear some poems.
1: This one's called Winter's Bouquet. Though the ground lay frozen, this is a season of plenty. Cynicism is hard to give credence to when I'm comfortable with who I have, with a little extra on the side. Peace. Peace says, I am just like my father, except I am lucky in love. My inheritance included the bonus portion that he never ate for himself. I am lucky in love. I am indulgent most in it, more than I am in happiness, more than I am in joy. I am indulgent in love more than the CDC recommends I be. I am indulgent when I'm in love, more than frozen ground can nourish sustainably. So, think on spring. Think on wildflower waterfalls. Think on bouquets brought to cemeteries crowded with visitors who hold hands and hold silence and share flowers and family plots without the same last name.
0: Yes, springtime. Yes, love. Thank you. Do you have another?
1: This is, if you wanted me to obey, you should have never taken me to the McLeod Public Library. Childhood is turbulent when faith is a virtue. The pages of the Bible never meet at a right angle, and their structure isn't enough to support a growing boy. McLeod, Oklahoma, a suburb of a suburb, community library. A mid-century but not modern facade of glass, pale brick, and teal paint below the windows. There felt safe. Here, one could survive a tornado in style. Though municipal and modest, even at 9, I knew a wonder of the world when I saw it. Teal and maroon carpet? Genius. Beanbags near bookshelves? Inspired. Take me there, said I. After the bank or before the post office, it matters not, said 9-year-old I. Take me to a place where the walls meet at 90-degree angles, where I may stand or sit but never kneel, where there are actual signs demarcating the nonfiction from the fiction, said 9-year-old I. I believe in the Big Bang. It began at the McLeod Public Library.
0: This is Poetry on the Air, and we've been talking with Portland poet Dmitri Kirchberg. Thanks for coming in.
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Hello, hello, and welcome. It's currently 2:33 p.m. here on the Eastern Seaboard. I'm Nick. You've now begun pulling your head in. I'll be here for the next 90. Tuning in to 90.9 FM WMPG radio from the University of Southern Maine, WMPG.org online. 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Give me a call. 780-4909. 780-4909. I gotta finish scarfing my lunch, so we're diving into some tunes, but I'll be back.

That was Forced Perspective by Samba Jean-Baptiste. Before that, opened up with a double play from Eliana Glass's album, E at Home. Yeah, I've never thought about this, but I feel like the Samba Jean-Baptiste that we just listened to, clearly inspired by Speed and Bullet to Heaven, Kid Cudi album, which I think might be my favorite album of his. So I guess we'll go Insides Out by Kid Cudi next.

0: Hello, this is Big Stevie from Soulmates. I'd just like to let you know that this Wednesday, August 5th, from 8:30 to 10 p.m., I'll be playing 90 minutes of Summer Soul. Yeah, you know what I mean. And if you don't, tune in. 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

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So if you speak

All right, Hopper 1000 before that. 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

0: Hey, it's Mr. Pence from Radio Junk Drawer. 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
1: That's right. This is Justin, and I'm back for the summer. From Bjork to Royksop, we're headed north, and we're going to get cold.
0: And then after a summer holiday, Radio Junk Drawer will return at the start of October, only on WMPG, radio from the University of Southern Maine.

It is currently 3:31 here on the Eastern Seaboard. I'm Nick. You've been pulling your head in for the last hour here on 90.9 FM WMPG. The Portland Theater Festival wraps up its summer season with An Enemy of the People by Henrik Ibsen in a powerful new adaptation by Amy Herzog. Running August 20 through September 6th, this gripping drama follows a respected doctor who uncovers a truth that could change his entire town. But when doing the right thing comes at a personal cost, public opinion turns, alliances crumble, and one question remains. 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

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My love be a fighter, a shade that sisters and saves. My love survived the middle passage, waded the waters. My love be grassroots, organizes movements. The birds, the bees, my love be butterflies beaming. My love be indigenous, ocean wide, sky deep. My love listens to the land. All natural, no preservatives. My love be homemade from scratch. Scribbled handwritten notes, adoration. My love be scripture, be ritual, baptism, revival. A cathedral built from bare hands, a Taj Mahal, all the temples. My love creates new ways to worship. Serenity, sorcery, hieroglyphs across your chest, tongue tie. My love be sacred geometry, past life premonitions, revelations and gratitude, prayer hands. My love be call and response. Praise the eyelashes and the eyes. My love be a river like the Nile, ancient and long. My love be a crowd of shyness, secret messages in the rosy red of deep dimples. My love be a reflection, a looking glass, magic, a song we only dance to. My love make no excuses. My love be compassionate, forgives but not stupid. Be backbone, be ass whooping accountable. My love be love. Abundant, limitless, endless, giving, make no mistakes, lest they lessons. My love be book smart, be Google. Be Google ready, encyclopedic, soul listening, kindred, twin flame, seeking, questioning, answering, demanding, aggressive, hugging, consent, candle lighting, that tarot card, psychic healing, intuitive. My love be brave. My love be brave, be heavy-hearted, light-headed, woozy, clumsy, knee wobbling, butterfly belly dancing, floating and fluttering. 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
1: OMG, I didn't expect to see you here at your house. 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

Good afternoon, WMPG. This is Justin bringing you One Dynamic System Radio, music from across the North Atlantic with a focus on Iceland. That's right, that's WMPG 90.9 Community Radio from the University of Southern Maine. Happy to be here again on Wednesday, still covering for Mr. Pence through the summer. So thanks again for letting me join you on the air today. I've got some Elon Hall for you today, a dear friend of mine, Hermagavet, and then also a band I've never really listened to before called Sudden Weather Change, a little bit bigger in the earlier 2000s or maybe 2010s, but we will check them out maybe together. Before we do that, though, I need to let you know two things. WMPG is supported by listeners and by Enterprise Records. Enterprise has been buying and selling interesting records in all categories downtown Portland since 1987. If you have records to sell, Enterprise Records is always buying, and you can call 207-773-7672. That's 207-773-3672. Enterprise Records is located at 4 Pine Street in Portland, and they're open Friday and Saturday, noon to 6, and Sunday, 1 p.m. to 5 p.m. And also, if you are a student living in temporary housing or experiencing homelessness or unhoused, there is help available. 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That's the Department of Education. So that's maine.gov/DOE, and you can find some resources there. All right, first up, we're going to play a track by my friend Sven Bjorn. This track is called Glacier Porn, and it's under his artist name, which is Hermagavet. Enjoy.

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You're listening to One Dynamic System Radio, music from Iceland. And this has been Hermer Gavett. Next track is called Heat. Enjoy.

three songs, Paint, Soused, and then Fairy Tales Shouldn't End. This is off of her 2026 release, Fiat Yet Gressa. No, actually, sorry, the release was Light in the Dark, and that was the label was Fiat Yet. Yeah, really great. There's a couple other tracks on it. We're not going to play them today, but if you liked it, you should definitely pick it up. It's called Light in the Dark. Next up, we're going to play a little JFDR, and then we're going to segue into Elin Hall. Before we do that, I want to let you know the Port Museum of Art invites the community to its third Thursday program each month. 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All right, this next track, just a classic JFDR song, Care For You. Enjoy.

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This is Justin bringing you One Dynamic System Radio, music out of Iceland in the North Atlantic. That was Björk, a generous palm stroke. Before that, we heard her song Amphibian. It's the Mike Bell remix, and it was featured on the film Being John Malkovich, which, if that's a film you've never seen, you should. It will mess you up in all the best ways. Before that, we also heard Spectator by JFDR and Care For You. Spectator was off of her 2003 release called Museum, and then Care For You was off of her release New Dreams in 2019. We're going to continue on with some Elin Hall. She has some guests on these two songs, GDRN and Una Torfa. This first track is called Jupiter. Enjoy.

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3: 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This is Justin bringing you One Dynamic System Radio, music from across the North Atlantic with a focus on Iceland. We have been listening to a little bit of Hjaltalin, one of my favorite bands. These last two tracks are from a silent film called Days of Grey. We listened to Part 4 and Part 5. Released in 2014 off of Dreyfing Records, but just one of the most beautiful albums, beginning to end, for me. Definitely something I put on when I'm in the studio at home, and I recommend you check it out. We are going to travel out of Iceland. We're going to do a little pit stop in London because we had a request, and then we are going to go to Denmark, and we're going to listen to some ML Book. So before we do that, though, we are going to let you know that Creative Portland invites the community to explore Third Wednesdays, a new monthly self-guided art walk in the heart of downtown Portland's art district. From 4 to 7 p.m. on the third Wednesday of each month, enjoy free outdoor concerts, artist pop-ups, friendly and family-friendly activities, street performers, face painting, balloon artists, local vendors, and more along the 500 block of Congress Street and the plaza at 511 Congress Street. 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And the next third Wednesday is August 19th, just around the corner. Okay, folks, this one came in. Oh, actually, one more. 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I love that, like, something kind of scary-ish is made a little bit more accessible. So go check it out, PIW. All right, folks, here's the request. Where Were You by Jeff Beck? Never heard of it. We're going on a journey. Enjoy.

0: You heard that right. It's Freaky Fridays. Join me, DJ Janelle, alongside DJ Blaze for an evening of eclectic tunes and gluten-free brews at Orange Bike Brewing, located at 31 Diamond Street in Portland. Catch us live on the airwaves and out in the sun on August 7th from 5 to 7 p.m. Again, you can catch us at Orange Bike Brewing, located at 31 Diamond Street in Portland on August 7th from 5 to 7 p.m. I hope to see you there.
1: Hey everyone, thanks for tuning in. This is Justin with One Dynamic System Radio, bringing you music from Iceland and the North Atlantic. We hung out a little bit in Denmark today with a little stopover in London. You're listening to WMPG, Gorm Portland Community Radio from the University of Southern Maine. That's about it for me. I've got one more long track for you. I've got Left of the Dial coming up next. Don't miss Local Motives. I can see them setting up for the band now. Always a good time with live music, especially when it's in the studio. Catch me here every Wednesday, filling in for Mr. Pence. I'll be here Wednesday from 4 to 5:30 through the summer in October. I really appreciate everyone, and this last track is Black Lake. It's the Viola Organista version by Björk. Enjoy.

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0: ready to go, ready to go, ready to go, ready to go, ready to go. It is I, DJ Shax, your music selector for the next 90 minutes here on Left of the Dial, my weekly homage to all things 70s, 80s, 90s, punk, post-punk, new wave, alternative, and college rock. This afternoon, I'm joined by a very special guest making a trek all the way up from Tennessee, my good friend, DJ Dolger. Welcome, DJ Dolger.
1: Thanks so much.
0: Let's get your mic level up.
1: So good to be here.
0: Oh, so good to have you. DJ Dolger and I are big fans of 90s rock. And I think one of the things that kind of drew us together are the first sort of common interest that formed a friendship was probably the Mother Hips, the band The Mother Hips.
1: Yep, Northern California's Mother Hips.
0: And The Mother Hips, I think, are an example of the kind of music we're going to be spending today. We're doing a show that's kind of piggybacking off of last week's show. Last week I did 90s one-hit wonders. Tonight, it's 90s underdogs. It's underdogs of the 90s. These are bands that put out records, maybe didn't have any hits, maybe didn't get a lot of radio play, maybe didn't get any videos going on 120 minutes, but nonetheless, they put out records and developed fan bases and had awesome songs if you took the time to dig into their records.
1: Yeah, a lot of them came and went, you know.
0: So many.
1: So there's a band in every small town that, you know, we'd love to hear about, but for whatever reason, they didn't have their act together. Maybe the money ran out.
0: Yep.
1: You never know. But they come and go, and it's fun to discover them. So I wanted to play you some, and yeah. I want you to play me some.
0: Yeah.
1: And we'll figure out where to go from there.
0: Dolger and I like to have musical conversations when we get together. We talk a lot of music, and we like to play music for each other. I fondly remember an afternoon or an evening hanging out in your place when you were living in San Francisco, just listening to music for an extended period of time. And you, I mean, just to let my listeners know, when it comes to DJ Dolger and his fascination and love of all things vinyl, this man has a deep collection of vinyl and a deep appreciation of like those sort of unsung records that no one's ever heard. And you always blow my mind, DJ Dolger.
1: Well, you blew my mind that day when you turned me on to the chats.
0: That's right. So let's hope we can blow some minds today here in the radio station and
1: let's do it.
0: And on the airwaves. I'm going to kick it off right now with a first set I put together of some unsung heroes of the 90s. This one from my hometown, from San Diego, off of Headhunter Cargo Records, a band that started in San Diego, moved to Seattle in the mid-90s and put out, like, I think they're put out two albums, and then they broke up. They were called Uncle Joe's Big Old Driver. UGBOD is how they would stylize their name on their flyers. And I was under 21, and anywhere you went in town, you'd see, like, their flyers, and they were always playing all the bars, 21 and up, and I was like, what is Uncle Joe's Big Old Driver? Like, I want to see this band just strictly because of the name. You know, later I got acquainted with them just by listening to their CDs, and it turns out they're totally awesome. To me, they're like a cross between Dinosaur Jr. and The Replacements, and I'm going to play you something from their second record, Chick Rock.
1: That's the name of the record?
0: That's the name of the record, Chick Rock.
1: All right.
0: And this is from 1995, and the tune, it's the third track on the record. I just love it. It's called Yeah, Yeah, Yeah.

0: If I could talk, I'd tell you the Lemonheads from Car Button Cloth. I think that album came out in 1995, I think, is the release on that. The Lemonheads, you could consider them one of the underdogs of the 90s. That one going out to listener Thomas, who's tuning in from Portland today, and he called in and made that request. And yeah, it turns out, yeah, Lemonheads are one of my all-time favorite bands. Like I explained to Thomas and to DJ Dolger, I have some mixed feelings about Evan Dando and how things are going with him right now. But, you know, I appreciate the music of the past. DJ Dolger, how did you like Uncle Joe's Big Old Driver?
1: I'm impressed. I'm impressed. I'm gonna dig deeper into them.
0: They rock. They rock. They're an unpolished rock, though, for sure.
1: Yeah.
0: Like, these albums are flawed, but full of, like, just little nuggets.
1: What label were they?
0: They were on Cargo Records, Headhunter Records, which was based out of San Diego.
1: Oh.
0: But distributed widely. Rocket from the Crypt was on that label. I want to say even, like, Pinback's early records were on this label.
1: Mm-hmm.
0: Yeah. So, anyways.
1: But you knew about them because you grew up in San Diego.
0: I knew about it because, yeah.
1: Yeah.
0: I mean, I basically was playing all-ages clubs that would have, like, you know, flyers for all the places around town. And I noticed, like, that name, Uncle Joe's Big Old Driver, like, on all the flyers. And I was like, what is, like, the name just captured me. You know, like, what is that? And it was like, and then I heard him on a compilation, the very famous venue in San Diego called the Casbah, mm-hmm. Which was like it was a venue where, like, you know, all the bands of the day played, like Red Hot Chili Peppers. No, they didn't play there. Nirvana played there. Screaming Trees, like Stone Temple Pilots, like all these early, like, grunge bands, like doing the sort of bar circuit. They played at the Casbah, and they put out a compilation and it had Uncle Joe's Big Old Driver on it. And that's where I first heard him. And I was like, this is awesome. And I never got to see him live because by the time I was 21, they'd moved out of town.
1: Yeah.
0: So, you know, unsung heroes of the 90s.
1: Yeah.
0: We were talking earlier about a band that we both love, the Mother Hips. Or is it Mother Hips?
1: I think they've gone back and forth, and some of their albums are Mother Hips and some of them are The Mother Hips.
0: Yeah.
1: I think they settled on The Mother Hips.
0: So a lot of people, there's a band called The Mommy Heads, which we might play later. There, of course, was, you know, an amazing band from Canada, The Tragically Hip, which was referred to as The Hip by its fans. And then in California, in Northern California, we had The Mother Hips,
1: mm-hmm.
0: who we also called The Hips.
1: Yep.
0: And I got into a lot of confusing conversations with Canadians about this because they'd be like, oh, yeah, I like The Hip. And I'm like, no, I think it's different. Anyways, for anyone, unfamiliar with The Mother Hips, what's the elevator pitch you would give someone, like, if you had, like, 45 seconds to tell them who The Mother Hips were or are? How would you describe them?
1: Well, they have been known as California soul, which mm-hmm. is not to say that they are the Aretha Franklin kind of soul, but
0: no.
1: They just sort of perform their own style of, you know, it's very geographically oriented, you know, it's very California.
0: Yep.
1: They just sing it. They sing it, like, soulfully, you know. He sings it like Tim Bloom, lead singer, sings these songs like he sang him the same song a zillion times, and every time it just sounds like he's singing it for the first time.
0: Yeah.
1: He's really just one of my favorite songwriters. I moved to San Francisco in 1993.
0: Yeah.
1: I worked for a booking agency who booked them, and I'd heard their first album, but it wasn't until I moved into my apartment with my roommate who was played me their second album.
0: Yeah.
1: Part-Timer Goes Full.
0: Mm-hmm.
1: And I just went just down a rabbit hole with their music. To the point where I stalked those guys, took over their website, set up a web store for them.
0: That's right.
1: And which I still run to this day. I've been working with those guys for 30 years now, maybe.
0: Yeah.
1: And I've done some album artwork. I've done a couple productions, produced a couple compilation kind of things with them.
0: Yeah.
1: And they're my good buddies now. I can't say enough about him. I've met basically every friend I have. It was sort of like a Mother Ips fan.
0: Yeah.
1: And, you know.
0: Yeah. It would be disingenuous for me to pretend not to have, you know, a close connection with Mother Ips as well. You know, as you know, my band with my brother, Billy Midnight, we went on tour with the Ips and,
1: which is, yeah,
0: you know, opened up for them. And yeah. Like, yeah, I was, they were like the big brothers of kind of psychedelic alt country California soul pop. Yeah. Of the mid to late 90s into the 2000s. And a lot of us were enamored by them. There were so many bands that formed. You know, I can think of bands like Jackpot and Forever Gold Rush and some bands in San Diego like Convoy. And they were like directly influenced by this band.
1: Trigger Locks.
0: Yeah, Trigger Locks in Utah. Yeah. There's like a whole like subgenre of alt country from the late 90s.
1: They kind of stem from the Mother Ips.
0: That's really right.
1: And I've been sitting with those guys having coffee in Chico, California, where they're from.
0: Yeah.
1: And people still like, you know, though I was sitting with Greg Loicano, the guitar player, and all of a sudden you hear this like, Greg, Mother Ips, like they were like the Led Zeppelin in a college town that was only playing cover songs. And then those guys came along and they were the first people playing their original music, and there'd be a line out the door. So they're kind of like this college rock, you know, band that started in Chico, California, and they've
0: early 90s, 91, or really kind of the late 80s,
1: late 80s,
0: right?
1: Yeah.
0: Yeah. So. And I'm featuring them on today's show, you know, like underdogs of the 90s, because the Ips, you know, we're not going to go into the deep story here, but like, you know, they were signed to American Recordings with Rick Rubin. With Rick Rubin, and then dropped after three records, right?
1: I think, well, after the first one, I think there were some personnel changes at the label, and their guy who was sort of championing them was gone. So they didn't even promote their third album, which is arguably one of their best, called Shootout. And that was the one that influenced a lot of people.
0: Yeah.
1: And then they started doing their own indie thing again. So let's listen to some Part-Timer Goes Full.
0: Here we go. This is from the album Part-Timer Goes Full, which to me also, DJ Dolger, this is the album that grabbed me. Came out in 1995. I probably heard it, I think, for the first time in 98. This is
1: one of those American recordings albums.
0: That's right. Here we go. This is Magazine by the Mother Ips.

0: from their third full length. That was the Mother Hips, Transit Wind. Shootout was the record. And before that, we heard something from Part-Timer Goes Full, came out in 95. That was Magazine. Mother Hips, unsung heroes of the 1990s. DJ Shax, this is Left of the Dial. I'm joined today by my good buddy, DJ Dolger, also a big Mother Hips fan. And we know we have some Hips fans tuning in right now. Molly Tuttle just texted me.
1: Oh, yeah.
0: Who's responsible for
1: the butt logo, their butt Mother Hips logo.
0: That's right. She did. Yes. Yep. Which I have on my ski. Because, you know, when you go to a ski resort, you like leave your skis outside and like there's a million skis and like, they all look the same.
1: Yeah.
0: I'm the only person with a Mother Hips sticker on my ski. And people are always looking at it like, what is that?
1: Yeah. One of the best logos, band logos ever.
0: It's so good. Oh, man. We're going to play. I mean, we're here together. Not that often on the radio. Let's do one more Mother Hips song. And this one is a special one, right? Because talk to us about it.
1: All right. Well, after their they wanted to put something out when the band was turning 20. And I was at the studio that Tim owns owned in the Mission with Jackie Green.
0: Yeah.
1: And when it was over there, we were wrapping up. He's wrapping up cables, and he looks a little bit uncomfortable. And we're getting ready to go get some food. And he's like, Dave, you know, we need to put something out for our 20th anniversary. And, like, I guess it's going to be, like, demos and, you know, alternate recordings and, like, can you just kind of, like, do it? And so he was so uncomfortable and kind of anxious. And I was, like, I was trying to play it cool, like, you know. Like, of course, I'll, you know. I was like, yeah, I'll do it, you know. So for 2 years, I had a bunch of stuff, like, you know, just, like, hotel room recordings and just stuff that people are giving me.
0: Yeah.
1: And so I compiled this 4-CD box set that came out called Days of Sun and Grass. Yes. And
0: by the way, thank you, Dave.
1: Oh.
0: Thank you for putting in for being the archivist that whipped that together. It's amazing.
1: It's available. Yeah. It has been available on their website since after that 20 years.
0: Yeah.
1: Now it's going on 30 years of the band being a band.
0: Yeah.
1: And so we've decided to put it out on the normal streaming services.
0: Sweet.
1: So it's not out yet. This song is going to be out soon, and then the rest of the box set will be out on streaming services in a month or two. But this song, Sleepy Eyes, is actually an outtake from Shootout album, which we just heard a track from.
0: Yeah.
1: So it was recorded at the same time, but they were pretty prolific and had a lot of good songs, and this one didn't make it, but you tell me, you know, why you think that might be. I don't know. I can't figure it out. It could have easily been on that record. It's a great song.
0: I mean, I remember the first time hearing Sleepy Eyes in one of their sets, you know, and wondering, like, what song is this? Like, why haven't I heard this before? Like, this is awesome. And what album is it on? And it wasn't available. And then found out, later, it's like just one of those ones they just kind of kept off the record, you know? And did you say they recorded this with Jason Hill as well? That's where this
1: was recorded? With Jason Hill, who we were probably going to play.
0: That's right.
1: The band Convoy.
0: And, that's right.
1: We can talk a little bit about Jason Hill. And
0: sweet.
1: Yeah, in a bit. Because you did some recording with him too in San
0: that's
1: Diego.
0: Right.
1: So.
0: Deep connections with Jason Hill.
1: Yeah,
0: we're going to play something from his band Convoy coming up in the next half hour. All right, DJ Dolger, let's listen to this last Mother Hips tune. This is Sleepy Eyes. Yet to be released, will be streaming soon. And then we'll hit the karaoke weather report, and DJ Dolger and I will be back with a deep set of some more songs. Here we go.
1: Here's Sleepy Eyes on WMPG.

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This is radio from the University of Southern Maine, WMPG, Gorham, Portland. I am DJ Shax, and thanks for tuning in to Left of the Dial. Now, for the weather.

By the way, I don't know who created this karaoke track, but it's subpar. This is like there's no bass or low definition to this tune. DJ Dolger, we're just gonna go for it. Here we go.

0: Love, my love. Oh, Pavement, Range Life. I hope you know that song. Otherwise, that weather report probably makes very little sense. All right. One of the great things about this radio station is that it enables a freak like me to get on the mic every week and pick a song, usually 2 minutes before I sing it, and just go for it and just sing it on the radio, you know? And I hope there's people out there tuning in who could connect with that, or I don't know.
1: Well, if you're not familiar, you should check out the An Extraordinary Place, the documentary about WMPG, which just recently is on YouTube for free.
0: That's right. That's right.
1: And you'll learn a lot quickly.
0: You just saw that, right, DJ Dolger?
1: Yeah, I watched it yesterday.
0: Well, this is what I like to tell people: when you come into WMPG and you're like, you know, on the air, you have now become part of that documentary, because that documentary never ends. The story continues. I'm DJ Shax. This is Left of the Dial. Tonight, underdogs of the 90s. DJ Dolger, we're going into the set. We're going to play a couple tunes. Here we go. This is also from American Recordings. A guy named Pete Droege. He came out in the early 90s. He was friends with Mike McCready and Stone Gossard from Pearl Jam. He like worked in a pizza shop with Mike McCready. And they actually played instruments on some of his early demos for this album right here. Picked up by Brendan O'Brien, who had produced like Black Crowes, he produced Pearl Jam. And this tune we're going to play right here, it's called If You Don't Love Me, I'll Kill Myself, was the single from the record. And also, even before it was a single on the record, it was released on the soundtrack to Dumb and Dumber. Check it out.

0: 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I'm DJ Shax, joined this afternoon by DJ Dolger. That song we just heard was The Buckets. And tell us about this little 7-inch you brought in here. They sounded like Uncle Tupelo or something. What was this we're listening to?
1: That's a little, it's such a cool little 7-inch. It's called Ain't This Bliss With You In This. And it's actually

0: early REM.
1: Yeah.
0: So I bought that, and I just ever since I saw that show and the buckets, you know, I didn't miss them. So
1: did they put out much after this record, or like
0: someone at a record label, Open Mind Records in Oakland, put out two CDs. Mm-hmm. My friend Henry put out two CDs, which I also didn't know till I still haven't talked to him about it, but yeah. I found out later, and that was probably one of the first things they put out. And they just, man, they just had this like kind of like Michael Stipe. Mm-hmm. Kind of punk alt country thing that I just, you know, there's a few songs on YouTube you can find, but other than that, you know, and not to be confused with a band called Buckets. This is The Buckets.
1: The Buckets.
0: I'm getting back to the
1: yeah.
0: stuff.
1: Yeah.
0: But, and they had great names. So the singer is Earl Butter.
1: Mm-hmm.
0: Which was really, a.k.a. Ray Holiday was his real name.
1: Okay.
0: Wanda Wanderlene Taters was the violin player.
1: Yeah.
0: Kid Coyote was the guitar player.
1: Yep.
0: And I forget who else is the other names you
1: have. Long Gone Gonzalez on bass.
0: Yeah.
1: And D. Bonna Potts on drums.
0: Yeah. And so they kind of came and went. They were done by 98. And sadly, yeah. Ray Holiday, Earl Butter, the lead singer and writer, is no longer with us. But
1: rest in peace.
0: But Wanderlene Taters actually went on tour and played on with the Breeders. She is the prominent violin player on the Breeders album.
1: Oh, no way.
0: Yeah.
1: Oh, did she play on Driving on Nine? Yep. Like that violin on that song? That's her?
0: That's her.
1: That's the woman who's playing on the song right here?
0: Yep.
1: Sweet. Yep. Oh, I know there's a lot of Breeders fans out there.
0: Yeah. Oh, that song went out to my 17-week-old puppy at home. Kenneth, that was for you.
1: Oh, Kenneth. I got a song to dedicate to your puppy. You ready?
0: Yeah.
1: You mentioned Michael Stipe.
0: Yeah.
1: And I'm going to take us back to Athens, Georgia right now, mid-90s. This single you just played was released in 94. This record I'm about to play released in 94. It's a guy named Jack Logan. I'd never heard of him until I read the Peter Jesperson autobiography. Peter Jesperson was the road manager for REM in the mid-80s and also the manager of The Replacements and the owner of a really famous record store in Minneapolis during the 80s. So Husker Du, like Soul Asylum, all those guys are all connected to Peter Jesperson. In the 90s, he ended up starting a record label. It's this one right here, Medium Cool Records. It's like a subsidiary of Twin Tone. And he found this guy named Jack Logan and put out this record with this guy. And you hear this music now and you're like, okay, it doesn't sound that weird. But imagine it coming out in the 90s. It's like very, I don't know, it's just like kind of sounds out of place.
0: Maybe ahead of its time?
1: Maybe ahead of its time, maybe behind its time too. But it's like Jack Logan's first record. It's called Bulk. It is two discs. The first disc has 24 songs, and the second disc has 25 to 40, has another like 25 songs. And
0: short little songs.
1: It's kind of like Sebado. He suffers from that, like sort of like he doesn't censor himself and he just like writes, a lot of songs. Not all of them are that great. One I'm going to play you right here. I love this. They ended up playing it on Conan O'Brien's Late Show. The year it came out, and it's just, you go back and watch the recording of it, it's just like so weird. This song is called Female Jesus by Jack Logan.

0: Seasons change. Seasons change. That's Treehouse, Buffalo Tom from Big Red Letter Day. Was that 1993, 94? Mid-90s. I love Buffalo Tom. I saw them a couple of years ago here in Portland. You said you saw them recently wearing San Francisco?
1: At the Independent in San Francisco a couple of years ago.
0: They're incredible. They definitely got, they had their moment in the spotlight. They were championed by Eddie Vedder, who loved, Tail Light Fades?
1: Yep. And Jay Maskus of Dinosaur Jr. produced their first record.
0: That's right.
1: Yeah.
0: And then, of course, Soda Jerk was big on 120 Minutes. But I feel like sometimes they weren't as appreciated as they could have been, because I personally think Big Red Letter Day is just like an amazing album from start to finish.
1: Agreed.
0: And a lot of people don't know about it. I'm DJ Shax. This is Left of the Dial you're listening to here on WMPG. This is a radio program made by humans. Humans like me. And humans like DJ Dolger, my guest today on Left of the Dial. What's up? We're having so much fun weaving this playlist, and we admit we are wandering with this playlist. We might be moving away from underdogs of the 90s right now, because we're going to play some big stuff. But we got to play it. We just have to play it.
1: Yeah.
0: Do you want to talk about it, or do you want to hear the station ID?
1: Well, I'd be remiss without playing Guided by Voices, one of my all-time favorite bands. And this song is kind of a deep cut for them.
0: Yeah.
1: It is the B-side of My Kind of Soldier, 7-inch.
0: Yep.
1: It's also, I think, on the Japanese import bonus track of their album Earthquake Glue.
0: How do you even know that?
1: I know everything about Guided by Voices. But anyway, I was driving over here listening to WMPG, of course, and then I heard this same little radio intro that we're going to do right before you play this song, and I was taken back because he must have been here.
0: Yeah, he was,
1: Robert Pollard.
0: Everyone's been to WMPG.
1: Yeah, so maybe he'll introduce the station, but this song is called Broken Brothers.
0: B-side. And you said, hard to find, right?
1: It's hard to find online.
0: Yeah, that's why we play it for you on record here at WMPG. We're that kind of station. Here we go. We're going to summon the spirit of Robert Pollard to introduce it. You ready for this, DJ Dolger?
1: I'm ready.
0: Here we go.
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Hello, this is Big Stevie from Soulmates. I'd just like to let you know that this Wednesday, August 5th, from 8:30 to 10 p.m., I'll be playing 90 minutes of Summer Soul. Yeah, you know what I mean. And if you don't, tune in. August 5th, Wednesday, 8:30 to 10 p.m. See you then.

0: The Mommy Heads, Bingham's Hole, title track from their 1995 album. Another band we both have in common in terms of bands we're fans of. Mommy Heads, Mother Hips. There's something going on. It's a maternal thing.
1: Yeah.
0: Dolger.
1: Yeah.
0: So cool. That's an album I hadn't heard. I hope Adam and the crew are tuning in tonight and they can hear that.
1: Oh, yeah. That's my favorite one. Not a bad one. Not a song on there.
0: And you saw them in the mid-90s, didn't you?
1: Yeah. And then they turned into Adam Elk.
0: Yeah.
1: But, yeah. I gave you a t-shirt.
0: Yeah. I know. Thank you. Yeah. Thanks for the Mommy Hits t-shirt. Adam is like such a fan of college radio, and he still sends us every album they release, and like he's done an interview on WMPG. Super cool.
1: Yeah.
0: Before Mommy Heads, we heard Robin Hitchcock, who also has been a guest on Left of the Dial. That was a great acoustic rendition of The President off of your 7-inch single, right?
1: Yeah, he put that out in 2020. I think he changed the words a little bit.
0: I think so.
1: More of an acoustic version from the originals on Element of Light, which is, I think is from 85 or something.
0: Yeah.
1: So worth checking out the original version.
0: And then before Robin Hitchcock, we had Guided by Voices. Dolger, we got to be honest. We got 2 minutes left in the show. I don't think we're going to get deep into this next track, but do you want to spin it? You want to give it a shot?
1: Let's give it a shot.
0: Thanks for being my guest today.
1: I mean, thanks for having me. It's an honor to be in WMPG, the station that started in the early 70s out of a closet from mechanics from a washing machine, apparently. If you watch the documentary, you can learn about that.
0: And here we are, still in the washing machine together. man, thanks for being here. And I expect another visit sometime soon, huh?
1: Thanks, man.
0: All right, here we go. This is your last pick. It's Walt Meek, Brave Beyond the Call. Thanks, David. David, I was going to mix up your name right now. Thanks, DJ Dolger, for being here, man.
1: Thanks, Shex.

tuned to Off the Rails on WMPG Gorham Portland Radio from the University of Southern Maine, found on your FM dial at 90.9 or perhaps WMPG.org. I'm DRB. Here's one called Sugar Cube Small Cloud by Pond 1000, who just played live from the drive here last month. An excellent show, an excellent band. This is from their debut, Daffodil.

From their album Electric Voyeur, that was Big Blood with For Real. Under here, my backing music here is Rhubarb's Pond Rake. Up next, I got something completely different. A Mozart string quartet as performed by the Dirigo Quartet, who will be performing on Locomotives on September 9th, 2026. Looking forward to the Dirigo Quartet coming to Locomotives.

That was the Dirigo Quartet performing a Mozart string quartet. Up next, I have one called Unmasked by Un Anderson, playing on Locomotives on August 26th.

that was Unmasked by Un Anderson, who are playing here at WPG for Local Motives on August 26th. I've been DRB. This has been Off the Rails. Stay tuned for Local Motives coming up right now at 7:30 p.m. You're listening to WPG Gorham Portland Radio from the University of Southern Maine.

0: 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This is Locomotives, your always live and local radio show. We have the Normal Sixes tonight.
1: And you're Mel?
0: I am DJ Moppet, a.k.a. Mel. And you are Anella.
1: That's
0: co-hosting.
1: Correct. Co-hosting tonight. Welcome, Normal Sixes, to the WMPG studio. Happy to have you here.

0: That was terrific, guys. Thank you. What was the name of that song?
1: Hey, Can We Really See? ?
0: Awesome. Normal Sixes, would you introduce yourselves, please?
1: Okay, well, we're Normal Sixes as a band, and then my name's John Knight, and we got Eric Eaton over to my left.
2: Hi.
1: And Mike Dank on the drums.
3: Hello.
1: And James Barr on the guitar there.
4: Hello.
0: And Eric is on the...
1: keyboard and theremin and stuff.
0: Stuff. Awesome. Fantastic. That was really great. Do you want to play a couple more songs and then we'll jump into some questions?
1: Sure. We've got a song called There's a Cold Wind right now.
0: Okay. Let's hear it.

0: That was beautiful, guys.
1: Thanks, Mel.
0: Really nice. There's a quality to your songs that I want to address right up front. That relates to your other profession, which is, John, you are a painter.
2: True.
0: And it feels like there's a really painterly quality to your music. There's a descriptive quality. There's a lot of imagery, particularly in that last song.
2: Yeah, I started thinking about that consciously, because I'm a landscape painter, or that's my background with art, visual art. And so the clouds going by, I started thinking about that, I could put that in a song. I could have the clouds going by and the shadows from the clouds. And, where the horizon is and all that stuff, visual kind of stuff, bringing that into a song. But.
0: So there's a connection for you between visual art and this form of expression.
2: Yeah, I mean, I didn't really have that planned out, but I just started trying some stuff. And I was like, oh, this relates to landscape painting, or I can use some visual imagery in songs.
0: Awesome. I want to bring this up before I forget it, too. There's also kind of cartoonish quality to some of your... And I don't mean that in a non-serious way. I mean that in a very serious way, because the content of your music is quite... A lot of it's quite serious, if you read the lyrics, and self-reflective. Is that deliberate?
2: Well, a spoonful of sugar makes the medicine go down, right? I mean, so, you got to make some jokes to, doing a song about, I have a song about climate change. I mean, who wants to hear that? But, if you make some jokes, or if I start talking about our healthcare system, no one wants to hear that. But if you make some jokes or self-deprecating things, then I think it helps it be digestible.
0: So that's a deliberate choice on your part.
2: Yeah, I mean, I don't think it would be very listenable if it was just straight social commentary,
0: mm-hmm.
2: you know?
0: Mm-hmm. Got it. Awesome.
3: No, I'm just jumping in here because I'm curious about your sound. How would you describe your sound? Because I haven't heard you before. This is the first time I've heard you, and it's a sort of distinctive style.
2: I don't know. Some of my bandmates wanted to form a punk band, and I ruined that. But I don't know what the sound is. I mean, I think it would be better to not have it be too definable, but we all bring our influences, of course.
0: And we'd love to hear about that, if we could jump right into that.
2: Influences?
0: Yeah.
2: I mean, I listen to too much hip-hop and funk music and stuff, so I don't know how that relates. But, I mean, I guess with the bass playing, I have a lot of sort of repetitive riffs, and I just tweak them a little bit, alternate them or shift them a little bit. But I'm still using simple repeated riffs and things. But maybe that helps with keeping things in time. I don't know. But.
0: Does anybody else wish to share their influences or how their influences inform their playing in this band? I hear Mike. I think I hear Mike Dink.
4: Oh, yeah.
0: I definitely hear some giggling in there.
4: That would be me. Yep. I don't know. I'm old, so my influences are from the early years of rock and roll. It's Ringo's fault that I took up drums, probably.
0: Wow.
4: Most likely. And Nick Mason. I'm a big Nick Mason fan, if anybody's a Pink Floyd fan.
0: Mm.
4: So psychedelic music, early 60s rock and roll, surf music. Those are my major influences.
0: And do you feel like that lends to this particular project? Because I know that this isn't your only band.
4: Yeah, I'm kind of spread out. It does. It allows me to play. I don't know. I just try to play what fits the music. This has been my lifelong dream. It's just to play music, and I'm lucky enough to play with a bunch of really talented people in the area, and so every song gets its own. Every band gets its own treatment. I just try to bring to it what it needs, what I feel it needs.
2: And these folks play together without me in a band called Supernormal.
0: How
2: and
0: could
2: Eric,
0: they?
2: Eric kind of, yeah, and Eric kind of heads that up, right? Would you say you're sort of the band leader, Supernormal?
5: I don't think that's, accurate. Sorry about that.
6: Okay, the truth of the matter is that we're just trying to keep the art school trope going as a band. We're following in a long line of art school nitwits who were in class doing color studies and thinking about that new Talking Heads record coming out next week. Mm-hmm. And so I think there's definitely some of that for, you know, Eric and John and I all went to different art schools, but I don't think there's any way around it. It has something to do with the way that we think about playing.
2: But, if I can, like, Portland School of Art, I mean, you went to Portland School of Art, and our mutual friend Chuck Ott originally invited me to your basement to jam after a little, hemming and hawing, maybe. But, no, and then that's how I started playing with you in your basement with different folks, so with Frank Peebles and Mike Nickerson.
6: And one day you recognized me. You said, "Hey, aren't you in that band Supernormal?"
0: is that accurate?
6: Yeah, yeah. So so Eric is to blame for all of this because he put an ad in Craigslist. He's picking up his mic.
5: I was looking for a drummer, and this guitarist answered the ad, and he lied and said he could play drums, and it didn't take long to figure out that he was a guitarist. I'd known John for 20 some odd years. I was at his wedding, so it's a lot of coincidences coming together. I don't think it's a coincidence that all this started to happen during the Trump administration. I think as an act of defiance, we're all like, you know what? We're going to play music. It doesn't matter if it's bad. It doesn't matter if we suck at it. We're just going to do it, and, you know, to hell with anyone who thinks that it should be auto-tuned or, you know, perfect or anything. So they didn't kick you out of a punk band. They just adapted the punk band to sort of fit your music.
2: Good, yeah.
0: So this origin story is evolving before our very ears. Is that what I'm hearing here?
4: Well, yeah. But also, James and I, guitar and drums, we played together in 81, 82. We used to have these all nights until they kicked us out of the Calderwood building on like Monday morning. We would just go in there late night and play, and they would finally kick us out of Portland School of Art. So we played together for 40 something years ago and then got back together.
5: And I was a fan of Lars Vegas, which Mike was the drummer of. So when it was time to find a drummer, we thought, let's get Mike.
0: That's fantastic. Yeah. Thank you for...
4: That's a long-winded answer, but...
0: But it was a phenomenal answer, so...
3: I just wanted to remind the listeners that they're listening to Normal Sixes here on Locomotives tonight at 7:45, and our chat is open, so if you want to have a comment, we've already got somebody in our chat, Chris from the Dooryard Pub. He said you guys played last night at the Dooryard Pub, and he's glad to hear them from his camp in Down East Maine today. And tell John that I was singing background on Cold Wind as you were playing that. So the chat is open, so feel free to jump in the chat if you've got a question for the band.
0: I would love to hear a couple more songs before we break in and chat a little bit more.
2: We've got a song about felines, like cats, house cats, whatever, you know.
3: I love that. Yeah,
2: I'm over explaining. It's just a cat song. Yeah.
0: Over-explaining the song.

0: That was great, guys. Thank you. We're all clapping.
1: All right.
2: Crowd of three.
0: So, John, you are the lead. We talked a little before the show about your songwriting process, and I'd love for you to elaborate on that if you wouldn't mind.
1: Oh, boy. I mean, it's all kind of weird. I never thought I wanted to sing, and I never thought I had much to say. But I guess if we're talking technique, I start scribbling a whole bunch of garbage down in a notebook, and then I start sifting, and I might get one good line, and then I maybe rhyme that with something and build on that. But I might have a bass riff first before any lyrics. In this song we're going to play in a little bit, I just had the cadence, I had the rhythm of it, and I didn't really have any. And then I think I went, yo! And then I built on that. But anyway, yeah, that's a start.
0: I mean, that's a great answer. And also reminds me, I wanted to ask about the origin of the name Normal Sixes.
1: Well, it was the first thing out of maybe Mike Dank's mouth. I don't know, because they're in a band called Super Normal. And then, what was the...
3: Sixes and Sevens.
1: Oh,
3: my,
1: Sixes and Sevens,
3: yes. My mother-in-law, during our Zoom call every Sunday, almost without fail, will use the expression at Sixes and Sevens. And for the longest time, I pondered what that meant and looked it up. And then I just thought, let's just call ourselves Sixes and Sevens. Mm. And when our other member left, she took that name. And so we just combined the Super Normal Sixes and Sevens name.
0: So it's a mashup of sorts.
1: Yeah, kind of nonsensical, but, you know, we're using it.
2: It's not what you thought, Mel.
0: I don't know if I can say that on radio. When I looked up, when I duck-duck-goed, because I no longer Google Normal Sixes, some very interesting... I just suggest others do it and scroll down a little bit. They can find out for themselves. Because I don't think it's appropriate for the 7:30, 8 p.m. listeners. Anyhow, now that I'm blushing, there's a lot of self-reflective qualities to your lyrics, John. Would mm-hmm. you agree with that statement? Where are you? It feels like you're working some stuff out in there.
1: Yeah, I think so. It's a cry for help. But I'm real self-conscious, and I think I'm just trying to, Well, I mean, I have a song called 1,000 Frustrations, and mm-hmm. they're all created by me. So, I'm right. I'm working through it, through these songs.
0: I'm also self-conscious, and I want to apologize to the audience for cackling into the microphone. I'm learning how not to. I appreciate that quality to your music. It feels navel-gazy in an amusing, existentially plagued in a really comical way. In a lighthearted way. So
1: yeah, you said meta. Is that sort of self-referential? Is that what that...
0: I don't think I said meta, but it's definitely a meta quality to it. So maybe you intuited something there, buddy.
1: Maybe.
0: Anella, you got any?
2: I'm just wondering what you were doing when your cat was judging you, or somebody's cat was judging you. What were you up to?
1: When are cats not judging us?
2: Yeah, they're always judging us, right? Yeah. Looking at us. The evil eyes.
0: Are there other members of the band that have cats?
1: Mostly dog people.
0: Yeah.
1: That's the problem. I'm a cat. Maybe I should switch to being a dog person? Would that help,
0: 100%.
4: That would help.
1: Okay.
2: How often have you played in Portland? You're sort of newish? You've played around for a while?
1: We're pretty new at playing out, but it's been great. We've, like you mentioned, we just played at the Dooryard in South Portland, mm-hmm. and we played High Fidelity, and we do the little circuit that all local bands
0: the
1: do.
0: The Aphodian.
2: All the cool
1: Blue
2: places.
1: And, yeah, the Aphodian, of course, yes. Uh-huh.
2: Yeah.
1: And looking at your locomotives lineup, it was pretty cool because it's like, oh, we're part of this local music scene. Mm-hmm. You know, the lineup is just, it's funny. I've been sort of starting to follow a lot of these bands, you know.
2: If we pretend that Chris from the Dooryard Pub isn't listening, is there a local venue that's become your favorite place to play?
1: These folks have played
2: in South Portland, that's
1: at Blue more than I have. Mm-hmm. But I mean, they're all, I mean, Afodians, they're so supportive. And I guess I don't really have a favorite, but how about you all? Any?
2: That's probably an unfair question. It's just, in case people are listening.
1: No, it's just fun to play out. Like, we're just, I guess we feel lucky to play out anywhere almost.
2: Yeah,
1: so,
2: Portland's got a great, really great local music scene. And yeah, it's exciting that there's so much option here.
0: Well, I've been fortunate to now have seen you three times within a very...
1: I'll give you a check later.
0: Turning away from the mic to giggle. There's some self-reflective or self-effacing quality back at you. I have noticed the last few times I've seen you an increasing confidence, which makes sense because you're getting a lot of practice lately. When I saw you guys at High Fidelity on Friday, I noticed some groupies in the back of the venue dancing.
1: Is that right?
2: Were you looking in the mirror, Mel?
0: It was not I. I was not in a dancing mood. I was enjoying with my ears and my soul. So I'm wondering if you noticed that too, and if you're noticing...
1: I think we have like one danceable song. Yeah, it's been fun to see people dance. We didn't expect that, I don't think, so...
0: That's fun. I think you might have more than one danceable song for a certain type of person, my friend. Speaking of,
2: just a quick question. Normal Sixes, I couldn't quite easily find you on the Insta earlier when I was trying to tag you. Are you on? Where can we all find you if you've got fans listening, new fans?
1: Yeah, I mean, I have stuff on Bandcamp and under my name, John Arden Knight. But we're actually hoping to do some band recordings, and then maybe we can actually put out something with the Normal Sixes name.
2: Mm-hmm. Okay, and if you've just tuned in, this is Normal Sixes on Locomotives on WMPG 90.9. Do you want to give us a quick legal ID before you get into your next set?
1: Oh, yes. 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It's the best radio.
2: I was about to say nailed it, but...
0: yeah. Nailed it.
2: You want to take it away for the next set?
1: Yeah. Oh, yeah. We've got a song called A Real Winter.
3: Tom Sawyer all of a sudden?
1: Yeah.